people who are darker than blue. Are we gonna stand around this town and let what others say come true?

Or is that really where I said? 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I'm talking about brown and yellow too. Hi, yellow gal, can't you tell? You're just the surface of our dark deep well. 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

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When the time comes and we are really free, there'll be no brothers left, you see.

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0: Now we can't hardly stand for that. Or is that really where it's at?

I was going to take a little break here. I missed the instrumental part. Walked out of the room for a minute, but since I'm here, I had to stick around the station. Nobody showed up to do the next show, so I'm kind of free-forming it. Hadn't intended to go reggae heavy, but that's what happened in this set. Let's see what happens later. Iroy and Junior Biles right now with Weeping and the DJ called Water Right. We heard a magnificent song from Curtis Mayfield, We People Who Are Darker Than Blue, from his Curtis Live, recorded in, or released in 1971. Anyways, recorded live at the Bitter End in New York City. From an old Ann Arbor Soul Club mix CD, we heard Garfield Fleming with Don't Send Me Away. The Upsetters came before that with Grumblin' Dub, of course a dub of Police and Thieves. And we started out with Third World from their album Journey to Addis, doing Cold Sweat. We'll see where this next set takes us. I'm here till 9 o'clock, I guess. Brian Tomsic.

Well, quick set break here. Some African sounds from a great CD called Buniai. George Donkwa, Hot and Jumpy in the background. Robert Parker came before that with The Hiccup. We heard Sam Cooke and the Soul Stirrers doing Any Day Now. We heard Natasha, a short-lived European reggae singer who did some great stuff in the 2000s before she passed away in an untimely way. Oh, we, from her. And another from The Impressions, Curtis Mayfield's birthday is tomorrow on May 3rd, so play some of his music tomorrow. He's a musical hero of mine. My Deceiving Heart from The Impressions.

Well, I'm going to talk over this one because I'm going to leave here. Brian Thompson took over this last hour because nobody showed up. Been fun playing just a variety of songs. Otis Redding with Sad Song. Gal Costa with Divino Maravillosa. Maravilloso. The OC's, a little short thing called The Turnaround. Johnny J. Killens and the Dynamites with Frenchie the Tickler. The Shy Lights doing Toby. And we heard The Beginning of the End with Pretty Girl. That was a true freeform set, and I had fun doing it. So see you next week on Train to Scaville, and I'll yield the airwaves to more great freeform.

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This is Dreamy Atmospherics. I am your host, Arthur, and this is actually my second hour on air today. My regular show, Vegetable Medley, is at 10 a.m., so I'm back just about 11 hours later for a very different vibe. We're really chilling out. And this is my second time hosting Dreamy Atmospherics. The first time that I hosted it, I did kind of, I think, a more classic ambient vibe. I did some synth stuff, a lot of Moog synthesizer, as is one of my favorite things to play. But this time I have decided that we're going to go a little bit more in like the ambient jazz direction, mostly because there's a Herbie Hancock LP we have here that has a 19-minute kind of ambient, beautiful, like sort of guitar jazz-ish track that I'm actually playing right now. It's called Conatente. It's off of Village Life, and this is kind of the base for my show, and then we're going to build out from there. I've got a few other fun things. So this week I did actually mostly pull from the jazz section. I've got a lot of recent stuff. I've also got an experimental album that is two, I believe, jazz guitarists kind of doing some weird stuff. So I'm excited to play that, probably next. And then, I don't know, we'll see where this takes us. I've got some Brian Eno, of course. We'll see if that makes it in. But I've also, I think I'm going to really push to see if I can justify any Sun Ra in this set. So we're kind of pushing what you can consider ambient, but I would consider some kind of experimental avant-garde jazz to be in that zone. But feel free to call the DJ line if you want to disagree with me, or if you want to suggest any songs I should be adding to this set. Anyway, that's about all I had to say. I've got 14 more minutes in this track, and I'm already loving it, so we're just going to keep enjoying it, and I hope you're having a relaxing Tuesday evening. Thanks so much for listening.

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This is still Dreamy Atmospherics, and I am still your host, Arthur. And it's been a while since I last talked. It's been pretty much 40 minutes, but, you know, I played some 13-minute and 19-minute songs, so there really hasn't been too much, actually, for me to back announce anyway. Currently behind me, we're hearing Laurie Spiegel with Old Wave off of the 1980 album The Expanding Universe. And I was kind of just messing around in the experimental section, looking, seeing what was good. And the review on this one said that this was an absolutely essential, crucial, essential, mandatory reissue of an electronic music pioneer. And that this is some really great ambient-sounding drone music, so I had to play it, and I really am enjoying it. Before that, Sun Ra with Nebulae off of the Heliocentric Worlds of Sun Ra Volume 1, and I just absolutely had to sneak some Sun Ra into the set. It just felt so appropriate. I don't know why, but when I think of dreamy atmospherics, it feels very cosmic. And really, if there's anybody who was doing cosmic sort of experimental and not always accessible jazz, who was it if not for Sun Ra? Before that, Juna Tuvanen Trio with Green Model. That's a recent release, actually a 2025. I also liked that one. Before that, Eugene Chadbourne and A.L. Moose with Naming Comforts People. That was some very experimental and strange guitars, and I didn't even know that guitars could make sounds like that, but I am told that it was just two guitarists really going for it. And you know what? I did enjoy it. I've got about 3 minutes left in this song, and then after that, I think I am going to get into some Brian Eno. This is also a pretty recent release. This is Brian Eno and... what is the other? Beatty Wolf. Liminal. 2025 release. I'm going to play a song off of that. And then we'll pretty much be at the end. I think I'll have one more song after that, but... yeah, thanks so much for listening. I hope this hour has been relaxing and just a little off-putting.

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We are at pretty much the end of Dreamy Atmospherics for the night. Right behind me, you're hearing Herbie Hancock again with Virtual Hornets off of the 2001 release Future to Future, which is an album I've not really seen that much talk about, but I find it really fascinating. And I think it kind of pulls in some more ambient and electronic work in a way that I find really compelling. And I just think Herbie Hancock's career and all of his various areas he's dipped his toes into has been really, really fascinating. And I've always loved exploring it. And I'm frequently playing him on my show. And maybe it's a bit of a reach to come onto an ambient show and decide to play him anyway, but what's done is done. But unfortunately, we will not be able to hear the full 8 minutes and 50 seconds of this song. Alas, quite sad. But we are going to hear a good chunk of it. Before that, Brian Eno with and Beattie Wolf with Flower Women. And, I mean, that might be my favorite song of the night. I just really, really enjoyed it. I thought it was really excellent. And then everything else before that, you've already heard me talk about. Thank you so much for listening. And now it's almost time for DJ Echo to be on right after me for From the Void. So no matter what you do, absolutely do not turn that dial. There will always be more music. Thank you so much for listening.

All right, thanks for tuning in to another installment of From the Void here on WCBN FM Ann Arbor 88.3 on your radio dial. I am Echo, and this is going to be a good set, I think. I don't really know what it'll be. I broke my foot about a week and a half ago, and that's why I wasn't here last week, but it's good to be back into the studio. And we'll see where we end up. Stay tuned.

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I lost my pictures on the radio. 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One night. 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

0: dead inside. I don't give a fuck if you like me, so fuck they hate me, so leave me the fuck alone. But girl, I'll be your shadow puppet if you ever turn that flashlight on.
1: I'm afraid of monsters.
2: So, this is where he was last seen. And heard. Don't forget those roars in the night.
3: I don't want to see it or hear it.
2: But that's why we've come, to solve the mystery of the monster. Come on, Scooby, don't be scared. Come out of the mystery machine.
1: I'm not scared. Yet.
2: Look at that fence. What do you think they are building out here?
4: The sign says, private.
3: He makes us about as welcome as the mumps.
5: Well, we're not going to let a fence or a little old sign keep us from finding the monster.
6: Are we? That was a little bit of a Scooby-Doo picture disc, which is located in the children's section of the things here at WCBN. Truly some beautiful stuff in there. And late breaking, the masked co-conspirator is in the building. Oh, and her mic's not on. I thought that was three.
7: You know, that's fitting for this monologue I'm about to deliver. You know, I get really angry sometimes. Sometimes we all get mad. A little upset. Like your gears have been grinded. Ground. Like you're just freaking ticked off and you want to scream. And at those times, it's important to ask yourself, why? Have I eaten? Am I hydrated? Did you take your meds today? When's the last time you took a shower, Stinky? Take some deep breaths and think. When's the last time I felt the loving touch of a woman? Asking these simple questions can get you to the root cause of your anger. Remember, dear listeners, when the online haters get to you, you can always log off. This has been a PSA by your loving, masked co-conspirator.
6: All right. That was needed. I think we all feel better now. Or I'm projecting onto you that you feel better now. You have no choice in the matter. The Pussy Pirates...
7: Or else, yeah.
6: The Pussy Pirates just gave us Harry Needleflesh. Patrick Elkins before that with Deep Sea Fishing off the coast of someone else's closet. I have insider information that's been performed on an acoustic guitar somewhere else. But that is not the recording that we had. I think we had a good time with it. A frustratingly bare bones release before that, something called the first Bubblecore sampler. We heard a song called Fruits for Sale. I don't know who that's by. Doesn't say. It says me and Dave, which is not helpful.
7: It's you and Dave. Duh.
6: It's not me and Dave.
7: It's the listener and Dave.
6: It is, yeah. And thank you for that. We enjoyed your track out there.
7: Thanks, dear listener.
6: Shigeto before that with Don't Trip. That was featuring Silas Green. Forest Swords with The Highest Flood. We heard Martin Bennett with Tongues of Kali. That's a weird, weird release. That's categorized in folk for God knows why. I mean, there is a bagpipe, but like that was fully an electronic song. And then we open tonight with Illuin, Toy Box. I think I'm gonna fade you back into some more Scooby-Doo, and we'll figure it out from there. You got nothing else to do.
2: Millions of years old.
3: Maybe you'll swap it for this candy bar. Here, Scooby, look at this. Want a trade?
1: Yep. Oh, boy. Candy bar.
2: Good work, Shaggy. I've got the bone. We'll take it to the Museum of Natural History. But first, I'll wrap it in my sweater so it won't get damaged.
3: Great! Let's go! Right now!
2: But what about the monster?
5: I've got my flashlight. Let's see where these prints lead before it gets too dark.
2: The prints run straight into the fence.
5: I say we go right in.
3: And I say not me!
8: What's that huge head coming over the fence?

0: 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Aren't you scared, Scooby-Doo? Why do you want snatches now? Fierce tiger! Fierce tiger! Fierce tiger! Fierce tiger!
1: Fierce tiger!

All right, the time is now for you and I to have a little chat and for me to wrap up another broadcast from the void. You just heard Upper Peninsula from Fire Tools, Sonologist before that with Paraphysical Phenomenon. We heard another Martin Bennett song, that one was called Four Notes. I'm beginning to suspect everything on that CD might be fire, so definitely pull that out. I don't know why it's in the folk section. I don't think it belongs there, but it is where it is. And then Talib Ozkan gave us Core Glue before that off of The Dark Fire. We're going to have one more song for you. We're going to hear a little Buju Banton. But as always, I have been your lovely host, Echo. And I hope you stay safe, keep each other safe. And have a great rest of your Tuesday, y'all. I should probably tell you what you're gonna hear. It's Buju Banton, not an easy road. Goodbye.

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Hello. Oh, we got the echo again. Hold on a second. Okay, that's much better. Hello again. Thank you for listening to WCBN FM Ann Arbor. I am back after much needed week hiatus. Oh, let's not get into that though. I'm here to read some events. Let's see. Today's the 2nd, so tomorrow the 3rd. We have from 11 a.m. to 4 p.m. we have the Visions Vendor Fair at the Ann Arbor District Library, the downtown branch in Ann Arbor. Exhibitors will demonstrate the latest products and services for the blind, low vision, and physically disabled. We have Sonic Lunch will feature Lindsay Liu with Kate Peterson. That will be June 4th from 11:30 a.m. to 1:30 p.m. That will be Liberty Plaza on the corner of Division and Liberty in Ann Arbor. We also have... Let's keep going. June 5th at 5 p.m., the 3-day Ann Arbor Black Film Festival begins. That is also at the Ann Arbor District Library downtown branch. There will be other events held at the State Theater, Third Mind Books, and other locations. Also June 5th at 6:30 p.m., we have Napalm Death, very closely associated with a band I very much enjoy called Cardiacs. They're with Primitive Man and Moral Pollution. That is at the Crowfoot on Saginaw Street in Pontiac. Let's do two more. We have Northwoods Improvisers will play a show to celebrate their 50th anniversary. That's at Trinasoff's in Detroit. That's June 5th as well at 7:30 p.m. Finally, we have... Gotta pick a good one, you know? Really good one. I mean, they're all good ones. Here we go. June 13th at 8:30 p.m., we have Wilco at Meadowbrook Amphitheater at Rochester Hills, Michigan. Events calendar is brought to you by the locally owned Ann Arbor Observer, providing news and events online at annarborobserver.com, on A2View, the Observer's weekly newsletter, and in print. You can hear the events calendar every 3 hours on the half hour on WCBN FM Ann Arbor. I should probably also back announce what you've been listening to so far. You just heard, before I did the events, a release off of a Numero Group record that has been on my eye for a while. One of their Wayfaring Strangers releases. This is Guitar Soli. I think this movement is synonymous with the American Primitive Movement. You know, one of the more educated people can correct me on that. Basically born out of John Fahey. And we heard Ted Lucas's Regga in D from Lucas 1968. I want to pick this one up sometime. This one looks really cool. I've listened to some of the other Wayfaring Strangers releases and they all seem just amazing. Before that, you heard the beautiful, wonderful Neil Young and Crazy Horse live version of Cowgirl in the Sand at the Fillmore in 1970. Beautiful one. I picked up a first press of that record at Baycon in Escanaba, Michigan a few weeks back from... Guys, if you're listening, I'm so sorry. I think it was Youp Tone, but it might have been Encore. Not Encore. Encore is Ann Arbor. Might have been the Emporium. If you're listening, please forgive me. I think it was Youp Tone. Before that, King Crimson, Neil and Jack and Me. One of my records I brought home from my father's when last I saw him. From Beat. Before that, we heard LCD Sound System, North American Scum. Just feels like a relevant song, you know. Just throwing that out there. Started the hour with Low More from Hey What. I plan on doing a Low show next week, so if you really like Low, tune in. I know some people here don't like Low. A lot of the reviews on the Low CDs here are very scathing.

Very sad. I love Lo. Yeah, I have familial connections, so that I might be a little biased, but Lo is a very good band. Anyways, we have a very interesting back half of the show planned. And by that, I mean it's not really planned at all. I have my next two songs planned. Then we're going from there. Might be just a side of an LP. Might be a collection of songs. Who knows? But for now, we're going to listen to a Boreas song that I'm not familiar with called Ghost of Romance.

Man sits down to write a letter, but instead he writes a book. The book begins, "Dear sir, I don't know if you're interested, but your wife is a whore." A man gets on a train and proceeds to take all his clothes off. He begins to play with himself, and he says, "In my country, this is definitely not offensive."

and sticks his neighbor's cat to the barbecue and turns on the gas. "No, are you gonna talk?" he says.

beckons the sun. Throw this brick to the greenhouse next door. The boy does. The boy next door throws one back. It hits the man on the head and mortally wounds him. Oh, well, he says as his lifeblood trickles away. Boys will be boys. A thoughtful woman sends her best friend a parcel. Inside, it says, is a free sample. Full body beauty treatment, but really it contains acids and chemicals. When a friend tries it, her hair falls out, her face is wrinkled and her body scarred. Thoughtful woman turns to her husband and winks and says, preemptive strike.

Hello again. Considering I'm here early, you should kind of understand how I'm going to end the show. I mean, I've only played two songs. That's right, it's time for the classic playing all of a side in an LP. But first, I should tell you what you just listened to. As I said, last we spoke, you were going to listen to Boris's Ghost of Romance, and then Richard Thompson, you just heard Psycho Street. To end off the show, the last 15 minutes or so, so we probably won't get through it all, we're going to listen to a local artist by the name of Dr. Pete Larson and his Cytotoxic Nyatiti Band. I think I'm pronouncing that correctly. This is his record, Michigan Traditional Music. We're just going to listen to Side A. That's all it's called, is Side A. Apparently Bandcamp labels it. I've never listened to this album, so we're both in surprises, you know, me and the ambiguous listener out there. So I hope you enjoy. This looks like an awesome record, I'm not gonna lie, so I'm pretty excited. So well, let's just get right into it. Thank you for listening, and I'll catch you next week.

0: Hello, hello. 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I'm joined today with my friend.
1: Hello, this is Adam Alamine, special guest.
0: Except he's not that special. He just doesn't know it yet. He don't know I'm going to have another one here next week. No, I'm joking. So what you just heard was Norman Bleak by I Was a King. That one was actually a completely random poll from the catalog that we have in the radio station, but that was pretty nice. Next up, you're going to be hearing, this one's kind of a mouthful, you're going to be hearing Elderly Woman Behind the Counter in a Small Town by Pearl Jam. We chose this one today because it was really weird, like, coming back and still seeing students, like, walking around on campus. I know that that's kind of, like, a silly thing to say because a lot of people are still taking classes in the spring, but neither of us are one of those people, so it's just kind of weird and funky to see y'all walking out of Mason Hall. What business do you have in Mason Hall? It's June. But hey, you know, the academic grind, I guess. Anyways, you're going to listen to Pearl Jam now.

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1: 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I like that.
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3: I know that said celebrity voice imitation, but it was actually not a celebrity voice. It was actually Adam.
4: Whoa.
3: Round of applause for Adam. He didn't really have to get into character to get into the Joker. That's just kind of naturally.
4: I'm the Joker, baby.
3: That's just kind of naturally where his head is at. Do it again, Adam. Do it again.
4: I'm the Joker, baby.
3: Do it again, Adam. Do it again. No, do it again, Adam.
4: I'm not not your Harley Quinn.
3: Do it again. But yeah, so just to go through some of what you just heard. After Pearl Jam, you heard The Wallflowers' One Headlight, and then you heard Candlebox, A Stone's Throwaway. That one was actually a random pull. Neither of us had heard that one before. Same with the following song, Toadie's Heel. And then we have, after that, the whole reason I purchased that album. The album is called Hell Below, Stars Above. It was Toadie's Pressed Against the Sky. I am kind of silly in that I don't actually listen. Me and Adam were talking about this on the way here. I don't really listen to, like, full-length albums. I know that I should, but I don't know.
4: Sometimes the theming just isn't there.
3: Sometimes the theme isn't there. It's not cohesive. Or just, like, the standards aren't really kept throughout, like, the album. Like, okay, the next one that you're going to hear later on the show is going to be by Canvas. It's going to be called Dust in the Wind. And that one is fire. Did I say it right? I said Kansas.
4: I think you said Canvas.
3: Canvas, did I? I'm sorry.
4: Okay.
3: I'm sorry. I'm gonna whip myself later. Like how Catholics like do that thing with the beads where they're like. Yeah, I'm gonna do that to myself later because I said Canvas. Too. Do they really?
4: Yeah, they have the little beads that you like play with.
3: Oh well, that's different. Those are beads that you play with. We're talking about like self. I shouldn't say self. We're talking about like how you inflict discipline upon yourself. You know, we're both Middle Eastern, and he's saying that, like, the beads that you fidget with is how you do that, but that's not true at all. Adam just wants to feel like he's got something to say.
4: I want to feel special.
3: No, I'm joking. But back to the point, what you'll hear later, Dust in the Wind, it's going to be leagues above some of the other things that I've heard on that album. Actually, I'm not going to drop any names of what songs I don't like on the album, because that's not very... If I don't have anything nice to say, I'm not going to say it at all. But that's besides the point, I guess.
4: Grr.
3: Next up, you're going to

0: So what you just heard right there was Magazine, Back to Nature. That one was a blind selection from, not yours truly, but...
1: by Mr. Adam Alamein.
0: By Mr. Himself. Adam himself. The man, the myth, the...
1: maybe legend.
0: No, not still even. Getting there. Like, opposite.
1: The story.
0: I have, like, healing to do because I've been kind of a hater towards Adam. And I've also, you know, he pointed out earlier that I was, like, hating on... the artist earlier that we were talking about. So I apologize for that. I have more peace in me that just needs to be discovered. Next up, we're going to be playing Belle and Sebastian's I Fought in a War. This one was chosen for our friend, Issa Idris. He's back home. I don't know why we didn't invite him to come hang out at the studio with us.
1: The pistachio
0: with us, but... he's awake, so we're going to send him this next video. But regardless, we chose this because the album is called Fold Your Hands, Child, You Walk Like a Peasant. And Issa has called both of us far worse things than a peasant. A peasant is like casual jargon for Issa in how he refers to us. I've been called things that I don't even want to say on air because they're just like, they're horrible.
1: Depraved, even.
0: They're depraved, honestly. Issa, if you think I need to find peace and I need to rediscover kindness, it's Issa. Issa's the real perpetrator of evil. But anyways, this one's for Issa. Yay!
1: Hooray.

0: So honestly, me and Adam were trying really, really hard to vibe with that song, but it was just not it. Like, I don't really, we really tried, like the five people that are really listening, like, you have to believe that we tried. Because the graphic of the album was, like, pretty cool and cute. It's, like, I don't know, pretty creative. I don't think I could come up with anything like that. I can draw, like, a few stick figures. They'll probably all end up being, like, the same shape, same size. Just different facial expressions. One will have a flower.
1: One will have a sad face.
0: One will have a sad face. One will be... already I'm running out of stuff. I already am running out of material. Okay, so let's really lock in. One is going to have a sad face. One is going to be holding a flower. One is going to have curly hair.
1: One is going to have long flowing hair.
0: One is going to have long flowing hair. One is going to have an angel halo.
1: Wait, what's the flower going to be?
0: A freaking flower.
1: Well, no, what kind?
0: It's just like, I mean, we're drawing it, so... Okay, you can be the one to draw the rose. Yeah. I never could draw roses. I'll just draw, like, a tulip and make a squiggle in the middle. But that doesn't matter. That doesn't matter. You know what does matter? What we just listened to. So, what we listened to, but then definitely silenced before it could get any worse, was Box Cutter Windfall from the album Glyphic.
1: And guys, I know we said that we were trying to be more positive. We tried. We really, really did try. It was not... This song was not conducive to being positive and having positive energy.
0: Yeah, like the vibe... Like, maybe the vibes of the song were... Like, they weren't necessarily negative, but... You would not catch me listening to that. Bro, I'm actually really judgmental about... I'm actually so, like... Man, I guess it's kind of fitting because the name for this, like, DJ hour is DJ in the Rye. And that guy from Ketron, that David Coalfield or something?
1: Halden Coalfield.
0: Halden Coalfield. I was so close. He's always talking about phony this, phony that. So maybe it's fitting. But anyways, before I let everybody go off gently into that 1 a.m., let's just review what we listened to. So, from the beginning... Because I don't remember where I left off. I Was a King, Norman Bleak. Or actually, no. Norman Bleak by I Was a King. Elderly Woman Behind the Counter in a Small Town by Pearl Jam. One Headlight by The Wallflowers. A Stone's Throw Away by Candlebox. Which was especially amazing. That one is definitely going in the playlist. Heal by Toadies. Pressed Against the Sky by Toadies. Panic Prone by Chevelle. Back to Nature by Magazine. I Fought in a War by Belle and Sebastian. Big Time Sensuality by Bjork. Either Way by Wilco. Dust in the Wind by Kansas. And last and definitely least. Definitely is Windfall. Windfall by Boxcutter. We've stolen about a minute and a half or so of this 1 a.m. that does not belong to us. But it's okay, because now we can say farewell.
1: Farewell.
0: Hang on, Adam. We gotta do it in sync so that they know that we're real friends. Or so that they believe us when we say that we're friends. 3, 2, 1. Farewell.

Hello, hello, and welcome to another week of Coasters Arcade Cabinet here on WCBN FM Ann Arbor. Boy, do I have a treat for you this morning. This, what you just heard, is the title theme from Mina the Hollower, a brand spanking new video game hot off the presses from Yacht Club Games, which made the wonderful, the amazing Shovel Knight, with a great soundtrack to boot. And lo and behold, we got another great soundtrack here too for their new game, which has taken eons to come out, but I'm glad they took their time. This is a little, little game starring a mouse, Mina, who's trying to restore all the power generators she made on a really cool-looking island many, many years ago, but now has fallen to ruin, to destruction. And there's zombies and vampires and evil knights everywhere, and it's like Castlevania. It's like if Castlevania were Legend of Zelda, and you smack them both together and then throw a little bit of Dark Souls in there, I guess. Makes for a really cool game, really cool aesthetic, and the music is killing it too. So to intro today's show, figured, let's do a little suite of Mina the Hollower music, at least the ones that I've heard so far, because I don't want to spoil myself. But you'll hear more in the future. This is all done by Jake Kaufman, master of chiptune. And you'll just keep hearing the tracks. So I'm going to throw you back in, and I'll see you on the other side. Go do some vampire hunting. That's all I got to say.

Hello. Hello. And you're still listening to Coaster's Arcade Cabinet here on WCBN FM Ann Arbor. I hope you enjoyed that little suite of Mina the Hollower, a game about a mouse trying to restore power to this island because her friend might be messing things up a bit. And there's definitely going to be some twists and turns in this plot, I think. I haven't finished it yet. I'm not even that far in, but it's a great time. So if you want a cool little video game with a cool little aesthetic with a great soundtrack, go check it out. Mina the Hollower just came out, advertising them. I'm not sponsored by Yacht Club Games, so don't assume that. But anyway, check it out if you want to. Where we're gonna go from there, I was gonna keep up the whole vampire shtick, but the two vampire-related tracks I have are the only ones not loading in my digital, loader. But, you know, I guess we still have some more chiptune we could do. I'm sorry I'm not giving you a break from the chiptune quite yet, but I promise later this show there'll be some cool, I don't know, I need to really know how to describe genre music, but we have some some instrumental, however nondescripted that is, from Sam and Max. If you heard Grim Fandango a few weeks ago or last week, then it's kind of in that vein. So I hope you enjoy that more than chiptune if you're thinking, oh gosh, the lasers, Coaster, stop the lasers. But we'll get there. What you heard from Mina the Hollower, we started with cinematic intro, title menu, a burning feeling, Loner's Landing, ribbon cutting ceremony, At Last We Rest, Boss Thorn's echolocation, and what you're hearing now is profile select. So, I'm gonna jump you. Oh, they loaded. Ah, it's a miracle. So, we're going to keep up the vampires. And this game is called Vampire Crawlers, which there's a whole nother background to that. It's just kind of like, imagine if you had a slot machine, but it's in your living room or your computer. But it's vampire-themed, and it's not monetarily, like, evil. Because you just pay once, you're in. You got the slot machine forever. So I support that kind of gambling, not the real financially ruinous kind of gambling. So if you like that, go play Vampire Crawlers instead of going to Vegas. but it's a dungeon crawler with you know, fun little sounds and things that make your brain go, ooh. And it's got good music to boot, of course. So let's get into that. This is Reincarnated Echoes Crawling by Filippo Vicarelli. And we'll keep things going. Enjoy the tunes.

Hello. Oh gosh, I never clear my throat before I start talking. Hello, this is Coaster, and you're listening to Coaster's Arcade Cabinet here on another Tuesday, here at another 9 o'clock. I'm back with more tunes to give you through the airwaves, and right now you're listening to Ford's Bowling Alley from Psychonauts 2, composed by Peter McConnell. Fun little tune there, but, you know, what you heard before this was not composed by Peter McConnell. It was composed by someone else entirely. I'm going to put another track in. There we go. Just some more chiptune for your ears in the background. Ending from Street Fighter X Mega Man by Alex Esquivel.

Well, you'll hear more of that momentarily. Don't know why we're playing ending at the start, but you know, it fits the vibe a little bit more. Going through what you've heard so far, before Ford's Bowling Alley, you heard two tracks from Sam and Max and the Devil's Playhouse, Part 2 original game soundtrack. It's all in one game, though. You heard The Sphinx Challenge and The Tomb of Samun Mac by Jared Emerson Johnson. Love those two tracks. Love the Sam and Max series in general. I don't know, I feel like so much of my music taste was partially shaped by these games, because the you know, I heard these tracks so many times. The way point-and-click adventure games work, which is what Sam and Max is that you walk around a giant environment and try to solve really, not obscure, what word am I looking for? Really roundabout, still not the word, but we'll go with roundabout, obtuse puzzles, there we go. Obtuse and abstract puzzles, which means you'll be scratching your head on the same screen for like maybe an hour or two, which means that the music that plays there is very important, because you're going to hear it loop and loop and loop and loop, and it's going to get embedded in your brain. So when the music is good, that helps a lot, and then majorly shapes your music taste. So that's what you heard from Sam and Max. Before that, you heard two tracks from Vampire Crawlers, Forest Night Fever by Danielle Zandera, and Reincarnated Echoes Crawling from Filippo Vicarelli. And those were cool as well. I need to play more of that slot machine game that's not a slot machine game, but it sure feels like I'm gambling somehow. What you're hearing now, yeah, I already talked about that, so we'll keep it going with some Street Fighter X Mega Man. After that, you're going to hear some tracks from Steam Powered Giraffe. I might talk about that a bit more later, but I saw this band, this little special band to me. We'll keep playing the tunes in the back. Sea Viper, there you go. I saw this band in Pontiac last week at the Crowfoot, and it's been a long time coming. It's the first time they've been in Michigan for 10 years, and there was quite a few technical difficulties during the show, but it made it all the more authentic and fun. I have an ick towards face paint, and they're a band of face-painted robots that act like robots, and they do little steampunk music, so I had to work through that a little bit, but I did it, and I enjoyed the show, I hope you enjoy the music I have to play from them a little bit later on as well. But for now, listen to some Street Fighter X Mega Man, hear the chiptune, feel the chiptune, embrace the chiptune, and, keep going through your almost said Sunday. It's Tuesday. Keep going through your Tuesday. I'll see you on the other side.

Hello. Hello. It's me, Coaster, for the last time today, as I sign off for Coaster's Arcade Cabinet. Thank you for taking this little musical journey with me from 9 a.m. to 10 a.m., or maybe 9:20 to 10 a.m., or maybe even 9:51 to 10 a.m. I don't know when you joined, but thank you for joining nonetheless. What you're hearing now is more puzzles from Professor Layton and the Last Spectre. What you heard before that was two tracks from SteamWorld Heist, a video game. It's not like the show does video games or anything. But they contracted Steam Powered Giraffe, a steampunk band, to do the soundtrack for their cool little, I don't know how you describe it. It's not an RTS. Not that that means a lot to any of you. But it's like a XCOM kind of game in 2D format. Again, I'm so sorry for those who don't understand those words. But it's a cool game. You heard Electronic Automat... oh my gosh, can I get the names right? Automatonic Electronic Harmonics and Clockwork Vaudeville. Clockwork Vaudeville is a little bit easier, from Steampunk Giraffe. And love that band. Discovered them about 10 years ago when I was going through my cabaret kick. And it kind of splintered off into a lot of stuff that I haven't been revisiting until recently. And that's been a really good time. I might be formulating a rotational show, perhaps. Who knows if that'll end up happening. But it would be really fun, wouldn't it? So those are two tracks you heard. Before that, you heard a bunch from Street Fighter X Mega Man, starting with Ending, Sea Viper Stage, Rose Stage, Ryu Stage, all by Alex Esquivel. Those are some nice chiptune tracks to end us out with today. But you know what? I love Professor Layton, so I decided, why not do that instead for a closer? Because while I may not particularly like The Last Spectre specifically, I quite like Unwound Future and Curious Village more, and Diabolical Box. Those are other Professor Layton games, if that wasn't clear. This game has good music, which is all I need, truly. Even if the ending of the story is, it was a ghost, ooh. But that's what I'm going to kind of leave you with today, as I kind of wait just a little bit longer. We'll put on more puzzles while we wait an extra 30 seconds. But that's the show for today. Thank you for tuning in. Thank you for listening. My advice to you on this humble Tuesday is to exist proudly and exist in a spectacular fashion. How about that? And go about your day with gusto, as always. And maybe eat an egg. Probably cooked, please. Don't poison yourself. But also, if you're vegetarian, don't eat an egg. Eat, eat bread. It's not really a good substitute, but that's what first came to mind. So please enjoy my amazing advice, and go on. Do stuff. That's it for today. Thank you for listening. Thank you for tuning in. I'll be here next week. Up next is the Vegetable Medley, so look forward to that. That's going to be a really fun, I hear, potentially dance-filled show. So look forward to that. And yeah, keep on going. I'll see you guys around next week, another time. This is The Last Spectre from The Last Spectre. Wow, Professor Layton. See you guys around.

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4: 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Anarchy. Freeform. Everybody moves to groove.

you do down too.

Rock and roll, man. That was a Dutch band called Blast from their album Stringy Rugs. We heard an excuse. I think this is Italian that I'm about to mangle. E se di questo vuoi dire più? Più. Eh. Might not have been bad. Food Brain before that with a tune called Clock from their album Food Brain from 1970. Featuring such great musicians as Shinky Chen and Hiro Yanagida. Two of them appear on lots and lots of great rock and roll albums from the early 70s and late 60s. We heard Spirit before that from their self-titled LP. Elijah was the track we heard. Robert Wyatt before that. Moon in June came from a collection called 68, which was recorded, three guesses, 68. And actually the second half of that track, which featured Mike Ratledge and Hugh Hopper from Soft Machine, that was recorded in 69. But the first part was all just Robert Wyatt on everything. Moon in June was the track we heard, if I didn't say that. The Residents before that, Saddle Sores and the Buckaroo Blues theme came from, I don't think this is available anymore. It was sort of the demos for Cube E, but this didn't end up on the big Cube E box set. So anyway, it was called Cube E Dynasone, and it was the Residents had their own digital store for a while for Residents releases, a short while, as it were, and this was one of them, and I was smart enough to get it. Because it's really cool. It's a really well done thing. And I just love that Buckaroo Blues theme. IPY before that, Whoa Wow Wobbling came from their new album IPY 25. In case you didn't know it, IPY is Ikui Mori, Few, and Yoshimi O, aka Yoshimi, aka Yoshimi Pee Wee, who was in the Boredoms and whole bunch of great bands. Anyway, they've got a record out last year on Zadig called IPY25, as I said. Heaven 17 started us out with We Don't Need This Fascist Groove Thing from the album Penthouse and Pavement from 1980. Who thought that Heaven 17 would become relevant or something close to that? Anyway, I've got a little bit of time left, so I'm going to queue up a song. This is music from Hardy Fox. If you didn't know, Hardy Fox he outed himself as the main composer for the Residents, and when he stopped touring, he started issuing just a ton of stuff in his own name. And this is from one of those many albums. These are all basically called Toe Hammer, so this is Toe Hammer something.

0: They're cats. America's most popular pets, but also the pet most likely to die prematurely from disease, poison, animal abuse, and collision with vehicles because many people let their cats roam freely. To protect your cats from harm, please keep them indoors. A safe cat is a happy cat.
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1: 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You're listening to Video Life with me, Sam. And we just heard from Hitomi Toyama with Sexy Robot. Now, the first song on her album of the same name, that was from 1983, maybe 5 years ago, it was re-released by Light in the Attic Records on semi-transparent pink vinyl. That album features the Jackson, Mississippi band Shownuff. I'm not quite sure how that group made it all the way to Japan in 1983, but they did. The drums in that song are from the Emu Drumulator, the first drum machine to cost under $1,000. It was used frequently in Japanese pop at the time, Italian disco. The Beastie Boys and Tears for Fears used the Drumulator. A good, kind of crunchy sound. And speaking of disco, before that we had Anushka Rezny, the German singer, with her song Robot Love from 1988. And that was one of two songs that Rezny released in her career, the other being the song Stupid Man from 1985. From there, she transitioned into a series of low-budget film roles. And before that, if you can believe it, Chris Spedding with Video Life, Guitar Graffiti, 1979. Fun fact, a few years before 1979, Chris Spedding was featured on John Cale's 1975 Slow Dazzle album and toured with John Cale on the Slow Dazzle tour. You can see John Cale on the new Charlie XCX album cover alongside Marc Jacobs and Martin Scorsese. A cool looking album cover. Anyway, here's Frank Sinatra on WCBN-FM, Ann Arbor.

Hello and welcome to WCBN-FM Ann Arbor 88.3 left of the dial. You're listening to Video Life with me, Sam. We just heard Here Comes My Baby by Cat Stevens on his album Matthew and Son from 1966. Covered by the Tremolos in 1967. Became a big success for them. Cat Stevens was initially signed to a fledgling record label that went under before his first single, that song, Here Comes My Baby, could have been released. He was then rejected by every major label in London before being signed to a small subsidiary label of Decca Records. And then less than a year after that, the Tremolos' Here Come My Baby broke into the top 20 in the US, the top 5 in the UK. Before that, the Kinks, with Till the End of the Day, released in 1965. Ray Davies said about that song, quote, "I remember how Till the End of the Day came about. I had a bit of writer's block and my managers were getting worried because I hadn't produced anything in almost a month. To say the least, I was pressured into doing it. I went off to stay with my sister. I brought a new toy along, a little upright piano, and wrote Till the End of the Day that night," end quote. Before that, I've Just Seen a Face by the Beatles, also released in 1965. That song was released on Help. It was excluded from the North American release, but was on the UK version of Help. Before that, Wishin' and Hopin' by Dusty Springfield, written by Burt Bacharach and Hal David, 1962. Dusty was convinced by Burt to release that as a single. I think she was concerned that it wasn't single material, but it was a major success for her, reaching number 5 in the U.S. The music magazine Cashbox said that song is a, quote, "tantalizing cha-cha beat ballad affair that Dusty waxes in Money in the Bank for all concerned fashion." And before that, a Frank Sinatra with Antonio Carlos Jobim with The Girl from Ipanema. That was from their joint Bossa Nova album from 1967. That album was nominated for Album of the Year at the Grammys, but lost to the Beatles, Sgt. Pepper's Lonely Hearts Club Band. Sinatra had won Best Album the previous 2 years, and Jobim had been a winner, I think, the year prior to that. So it was him, and it was Jobim in 1965, Frank 1966, 1967, and then the Beatles 1968. Anyway, here's Johnny Cash on WCBN-FM, Ann Arbor.

49 and went to Detroit working on assembly line. 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I'd sneak it out of there in a lunchbox in my hand. 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I'd have me a car worth at least 100 grand.

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I've never considered myself a thief, but GM wouldn't miss just one little piece, especially if I strung it out over several years. The first day I got me a fuel pump, and the next day I got me an engine and a trunk. Then I got me a transmission and all the chrome. 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

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The transmission was a 53, and the motor turned out to be a 73, and when we tried to put in the bolts, all the holes were gone.

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Come on. Haul. This is the Cottonmouth and Negatory on the cost of this machine there, Red Rider. You might say I went right up to the factory and picked it up. It's cheaper that way.

0: look at yourself. 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
1: Huh. Well, let me tell you something, Conway. Considering everything that I went through today, I look like a movie star.
0: Yeah. Ruth Buzzy.
1: Thank you.
0: Besides that, all of our kids took after your part of the family
1: anyway.
0: Oh,
1: they did, huh? Well, what about the ones that's bald?
0: Well, I guess you might say they took after me.
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You're listening to Video Life with me, Sam. We just heard three call-and-response sparring duets. And we had Jackson by Nancy Sinatra and Lee Hazelwood, written by Billy Ed Wheeler and Jerry Lieber, originally released by the Kingston Trio, then Johnny Cash and June Carter, and then Nancy and Lee. The biggest success for that particular song, it hit number 14 in the U.S. in 1967. And then we had A Tramp by Otis Redding, Carla Thomas, also from 1967. I love that Otis says he can get Carla a frog coat instead of a mink coat. And before that, the perennial favorite, You're the Reason Our Kids Are Ugly, and by Conway Twitty, Loretta Lynn, 1978 on Honky Tonk Heroes. The best part of that song is when Conway says their kids take after her side of the family, and she says, oh yeah, what about the ones that are bald? It's fantastic. But anyway, before that, a TV set by the Cramps. That was the 1977 version of that song, never before released. In 1977, the Cramps recorded an album's worth of material with Alex Chilton from Big Star and the Box Tops, and then shelved it all. They never released it. Now it's finally getting a release. The album is called The Gravest Gravy, and that was the first release with the full album coming out in August. I love that halting, channel-changing, static guitar solo. And before that, Johnny Cash with One Piece at a Time, the last Cash song to hit number one on the country charts, March 1976. This song coined the term psychobilly, which Johnny Cash sings, and was then, a year later, appropriated by Lux Interior of the Cramps to describe their style of music. Anyway, here's Jimmy Buffett on WCBN-FM, Ann Arbor.

I'm a friend of the day, and you're not the end. 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
0: I used to be with it, but then they changed what it was. Now what I'm with isn't it, and what's it seems weird and scary to me.
2: It'll happen to you.
0: No way, man. 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

Good evening, everybody. 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Specifically, you're listening to Short Circuit with DJ Eli. Hope you all are doing well. Yeah, you probably noticed I took a little bit longer than normal to start talking, and I don't know. I was just kind of feeling myself with the rotation, so I was like, you know what, just gonna let it play out. No big deal. Things are flowing together. But yeah, this is kind of a little bit of a swapped set. Usually I do kind of the lighter, calmer stuff first, and then this more electronic, dancier, hipper stuff a little bit later. But following Nameless Aimless, I was inspired. I was like, you know what? You know, Nate's putting on a lot of fun dance tracks. I was like, you know what? You know, I don't want to kill the vibe right now. I want to segue into this as smooth as I can. So yeah, I just decided that I would start with some fun dancey stuff. So we had just heard most recently a remix of the track Falling Up, originally crafted by Theo Parrish, remixed by Carl Craig. We have, it looks like it's off of a 2-CD sessions album by Carl Craig from 2008. Lots of remixes on here from groups like Parallel, Paperclip People, Express 2, 69, stuff like that, Inner Zorn Orchestra. A lot of cool stuff on there. But yeah, before that we heard some original Carl Craig as well with the very weird but really cool Red Lights. That's off his 1997 release More Songs About Food and Revolutionary Art. And then at first we heard Electrobank by the Chemical Brothers off of their 1997 album Dig Your Own Hole. This Chemical Brothers album Dig Your Own Hole, this was part of my you know, stuff that I wanted to get through, stuff I wanted to listen to. But yeah, so I listened to that. I was running the other day, just around Ann Arbor, and I put this on. And this is a really fantastic album. This is a truly incredible album. I think probably one of my favorites that I've discovered this year so far. The beats are just so much fun. Like they all range from kind of straightforward, like, you know, dance your butt off type beats. But then there are some ones on here that really breach into some very odd and interesting territory. I don't know, kind of like you're spelunking in the world's craziest cave, you know. This would be your soundtrack. Also I think like this is a really good like heist movie soundtrack, where a lot of these beats, like sometimes some of them are more like laid back, block rockin' beats. I mean, I guess laid back would probably not be the best word to describe that track, but kind of more straightforward, if that makes sense. Less kind of drama per se, just kind of just a block rockin' beat. But some of the other ones, they get into this like really tense and nervous territory, which I thought was really cool. I don't know, but I would highly, highly, highly recommend this album, whether or not you are running, working out or not. There's Dig Your Own Hole by the Chemical Brothers. But yeah, coming up next, we're going to continue with some of this more electronic, this electronic set. Probably going to go until 10:50, and then we'll start, you know, turning the energy down a bit by bit. But yeah, I just wanted to say while I am here, I did want to plug my show for next week. And I do this because this is gonna be a very special show. So this is gonna take it's gonna take the you know, the same 2 hours. But one of my good friends, my best friend, he plays in a band called The Mansion. And if you were at the WCBN fundraiser concert this past semester, they were the second act there. But yeah, super, super awesome up and coming band. They are putting out a single tonight. So at midnight, they're going to be putting out the single. It's going to be on all major streaming services. And they're going to have some shows upcoming and stuff like that, but they're going to come and play on my show next Monday. So they're going to be playing a little set, and I've decided to kind of do like a local music show type set, where I'm going to do a lot of local music, you know, some groups that I'm familiar with, some other ones that I'm less familiar with,
But yeah, so it'll be a special kind of local music tribute next Monday, and my friend's band The Mansion will be going on at 11 p.m. So really encourage you to tune in. They are super awesome. I've seen them live a bunch of times, and they are the real deal. They're the real deal for sure. So that's kind of what's on the horizon in terms of programming and whatnot for the long term. But for the short term, I have we're gonna start with some Underscores. I listened to her new album, which I believe, if I'm remembering correctly, is just called "It's Just You," like the letter U. And that was quite good. So it encouraged me. Yes, I'm correct. It is just letter U. It encouraged me to get into some of her other stuff. And one album that I listened to, it was her 2023 release, Wall Socket. The interesting thing about this album, Wall Socket, is it's there are two interesting things of many. But the first one is that this is kind of like a I wouldn't call it like a rock opera, maybe more like a pop opera. And it has a storyline. You know, there are these three characters, and it kind of follows them and their trials and tribulations about living in the town of Woolsocket, Michigan. Now, if you're going to look up Woolsocket, it's not a real place. But you will find some kind of fake town information. And this is actually part of the world building that Underscores, the artist, has done to kind of promote the album and whatnot. But it's not a real place, unfortunately. It's actually based off of her, I want to say it's her grandparents' experiences growing up in small town Idaho. But what is real is that, hopefully if I've, you know, if Spinatron cooperates, the album cover will

0: It is somewhere in Washtenaw County. I want to say it's from like downtown. It's probably like a 50-minute drive southwest. Someone has given the exact coordinates online somewhere. It is on public or on private property, sadly. People have taken pictures of it. But I wouldn't recommend it just because, you know, it is part of someone's home. And I'm sure, I mean, much as if people started just taking pictures of, you know, your house in your front yard, you'd be unhappy. This owner of this house, you know, is also understandably unhappy with lots of people kind of congregating on his property, and taking pictures. But it could be cool to drive by, you know. This album generated a fair amount of buzz, so it's kind of cool to have this piece of history so close to us. But I'll play a track off there, continue with some high energy stuff and go from there. So without further ado, here is Underscores and Gabby Start with Locals, Girls Like Us.
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0: I hope that this presentation will serve to give to you a better knowledge and a deeper understanding of your FBI.
1: After the September 11th attacks, new laws give federal officers new powers to question, arrest, and detain. More laws and court cases to challenge them are likely, so it is important to stay up to date with the changes and stay informed about your rights. If you think you might be stopped or questioned, you should carry with you the name and telephone number of a lawyer who will take your calls. Non-U.S. citizens have special legal needs and can take measures to become informed of their rights. For more information, contact any of the following organizations. The U.S. Commission on Civil Rights at 800-552-6843, the National Lawyers Guild Post 911 Project at 212-505-9119, the National Immigration Project at 617-227-9727, the Asian American Legal Defense and Education Fund at 212-966-5932, the American Arab Anti-Discrimination Committee at 202-244-2990, and the American Civil Liberties Union at 212-549-2500.
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0: 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You're listening to WCBN FM Ann Arbor. Specifically, you're listening to Short Circuit with DJ Eli. Hope you all are continuing to do well. You had just heard Wilmot, the original mix by the Sabres of Paradise off of their 1994 EP, simply called Wilmot. You had heard Beautiful People, the original Club Mirror remix by Barbara Tucker off of her 1994 single, Beautiful People. I, weirdly enough, very, very, very strongly associate this particular song with Chinatown, Chicago. I remember I was there for a research conference at the University of Chicago 2 years ago, and I remember thinking to myself, man, you know, I could get free lodging at, like, whatever hotel, but, like, I want to explore a little bit, you know? It was one of my first solo trips ever, the first of many. I wanted to bookend some days, exploring around town and such, so I looked for the cheapest Airbnb I could in a reasonably safe area, and, well, you know, sure enough, one popped up. It was between $50 and $60 a night, something crazy like that. But it was in Chinatown. I remember, like, when I was, like, on my first night there, I remember walking around Chinatown and listening to that song a lot. So I very strongly associate it with the Chinatown in Chicago as a result, which, if you've not been to the Chinatown in Chicago, would highly recommend going. It's really interesting. It feels so much like, it feels like you're very far away from the heart of the city, when in reality, you're really not. You're actually quite close. But Chicago's really interesting like that. Like, I feel like it's really weird. You can just walk two blocks, and then all of a sudden, it just kind of feels like you're in, you're totally isolated from the city, which is pretty cool. But I digress. Before we heard the Beautiful People track, we had heard Locals, Girls Like Us by Underscores and Gabby Start off of Underscores 2023 album Wall Socket. So we're about to get started on the second hour and technically transition into the show, into the next show, Stairway to Heaven, but is reality just Short Circuit Hour 2. We're going to start with a track off the new Boards of Canada album, Inferno. Specifically, it's going to be You Retreat in Time and Space.
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0: One track off here for sure, and this is the one that I decided to do. But I'm excited to hear it, and I hope you guys are too. We'll keep forging on with an equally eclectic set coming up. We're going to start with You Retreat in Time and Space by Boards of Canada.

Good evening, everybody. You're listening to WCBN FM Ann Arbor. Specifically, you're listening to Stairway to Heaven with your guest host, DJ Eli. Hope you all are continuing to do well. You had just heard Letters Taped to Pens by Flight Patterns, a band I believe that was formed in Stevensville, Michigan, which is like the southwest, in this the very southern west part of the state. But they have ties to Ann Arbor. I believe they some if not all of the members went to U of M, played a lot here. They reference a lot of specific things in their songs, like the church on South Forest. That is a real place. I walked by it last night. I was on a nice night walk, and I walked by that church and I was reminded of the song. So I was like, hey, why not? But yeah, we got in. Flight Patterns' entire discography to our digital library, which I'm super psyched about. They're a really, really awesome emo group. Would definitely recommend checking them out if you are into that kind of music. But yeah, before that, we had heard Twisted Teens with Is It Real off of their 2026 release, Blame the Clown. Twisted Teens, they're a New Orleans-based, like, the best way I could describe it is like kind of like cowboy punk. I described it to my best friend, who actually showed me these guys just today. I was at his place in Detroit, and you know, whenever we hang out, we're always like, all right, you know, we get to that point in the hangout, we're like, okay, what'd you listen to? Like, I need new music. So he came into these guys. This got released really recently. This album, Blame the Clown. I listened to it on my drive back. And it's really cool. I described it to my friend as like Jeff Rosenstock fighting Wilco, and he's low-key winning. But yeah, it's super awesome. I also listened to part of their 2024 album as well. Let me pull up what it's called. Just self-titled. A lot of cool stuff in there as well. Like, I don't know, it's I do really love kind of that. I know it's kind of cliche and an overused term, but like that lo-fi production to it, where everything just kind of sounds like, whoosh, whoosh, whoosh, whoosh, whoosh. I don't know, one of my very many musical guilty pleasures. But yeah, I would definitely recommend checking out the whole album for sure. But because of that comparison, I was reminded of Jeff Rosenstock, we heard right before that song with You in Weird Cities off of his 2015 release We Cool. I picked that one because I feel like that is a pretty good representation of where I'm at right now, where all my friends are, you know, in different cities, Seattle, San Francisco, Houston, Chicago, and the like. So yeah, it'll be fun to visit them over the summer, but I definitely, I don't know, I can very much empathize with the sentiment of that song right now for sure. Yeah. And then before that, we'd heard Brave Little Abacus with Remember to Wave When Looking Down from the Clouds, off of Masked Dancers, Concerned in So Many Things You Forget Where You Are. I burned this for the station last summer. This is probably one of my favorite albums of all time. It's so incredible. And I've been wanting to program this again for the longest time, but it was always like the first song off the chopping block whenever I'd plan for a set. So I don't know, maybe I'd do an emo set. Perchance. I'll think on it. There are a few emo albums that are currently kind of close up on the backlog. That I want to listen to, so maybe I go through a few of those. We do an emo show sometime, maybe like July. So another thing to look forward to in terms of long-term programming. But we are now actually going to take kind of a crazy left turn into Jimmy Webb territory. I've been playing a few songs here and there in my sets this summer, and we're going to go next with Richard Harris's MacArthur Park. Richard Harris was an Irish actor and kind of socialite / drunkard, big party guy for sure. And he recorded this album in 1968, A Tramp Shining. In my opinion, I listened to the entire album. It's not really that great. You know, he's not a singer by trade.
And you know, Jimmy Webb and the other songwriters on here do as well as they possibly can, given his limited vocal abilities. But still, it leaves you wanting a little bit more. But this song, man, something about it, I don't know. Like, I know it's not supposed to be, you know, the pretentious take, but something about this song. There's a verse in the middle section that really, really just speaks to me. I'll maybe be talking about it a little bit after I do announcements. But I will stop talking. The music will start playing. Here is Richard Harris with MacArthur Park.

Good evening, everybody. 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Specifically, you're listening to Stairway to Heaven with your guest host, DJ Eli. You had just heard MacArthur Park by Richard Harris off of his 1968 album, A Tramp Shining, a certified Jimmy Webb classic right there. But we're going to take a break from the music for just a second to talk about some events. On Tuesday, Mekons is going to play at

Tuesday at 7 p.m., the Third Place Music Fest is going to begin with Lathe and Heat On at the Ann Arbor Hands-On Museum. The festival continues at other venues through June 6th. More information at thirdplacemusic.org. On the 4th, Thursday, we're going to have Robin Hitchcock at the Magic Bag at 7 p.m. in Ferndale. We are going to have Helicon with Hayda Village at Ziggy's in Ypsilanti. That's going to be at 7 p.m. And then on Thursday, the Third Place Music Fest is going to continue with Fly Dolphin and Cora Feeder. And then on Friday, from 11 a.m. to 11:59 p.m., we are going to have the Yasu Greek Festival of Ann Arbor beginning. And it will start at St. Nicholas Greek Orthodox Church. The festival will continue on June 6th and 7th. More information will be at annarborgreekfestival.org. 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So part of the reason why I was talking so fast there is because, A, there were a lot of events to get through, lots of fun music and musical and cultural events happening in the state of Michigan as a whole. But I want to get to the centerpiece of the hour, the track I promised I'd play last week that I've been listening a ton to this week, just because it is so incredible and massive and a behemoth of a track. And it's going to be Isaac Hayes's By the Time I Get to Phoenix, off of his release Hot Buttered Soul. Incredible, incredible album. Would highly recommend listening to the whole thing if you've not already. Yeah, this track's pretty long. Clocks in at 18 minutes and 40 seconds. It does have a little bit of an intro, but I promise you, the payoff is going to be worth it. It's really incredible. So without further ado, here is By the Time I Get to Phoenix.

talking about the power of love now. I'm gonna tell you what love can do. You know when they say love makes the world go round, that's the truth. Love can make you or break you. It can make you laugh, it can make you cry. It can make you happy, it can make you sad. Or if you hung out real bad, in a case of jealousy, love can make you mad. Everybody's got his own thing. Everybody's got his way of doing a thing. Now we shall attempt to do a tune that is very popular. And it was written by one of the great young songwriters of today. Now, I don't know what he was thinking about or what inspired him to write this tune. But it's a deep tune. It's a deep meaning to this tune. Because it shows you what the power of love can do. And I shall attempt to do it my way. My own interpretation of it. Like I say, everybody got his own thing. I'm gonna bring it on down to Soulsville. I want you to bear along with me for a few minutes while I set it up. Now I want your imagination. I want you to travel with me.

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And he fell in love when he got out there to this young girl. Oh man, she was out of sight.

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They were happily married. That's right, they lived in LA. Oh, the power of love was upon them. But you see, girls, I don't mean to come down on you. But this man loved this woman so. You know, they said love is blind. He could see no wrong, no, no, no. He worked every day. And sometimes he pulled overtime, double time, triple time. He bought anything that this woman's heart desired, anything that he could rake and scrape. He spent his last dime on a woman because he loved her. You know, girls, you can take love and kindness sometimes for weakness. And she took it for granted. She said, I got a fool, and I know I got a fool. I got a good thing. Yeah, she would stand around on the corner. You understand, meet with a friend. She would go to the beauty salon, get her hair fixed. She'd go shopping. And she would brag about her good thing that she's got. Yeah. And she tipped out on him too. She said, nobody gonna believe what you tell him, no way. Fool. Oh yeah, girls, you do like that sometimes. But one day, old boy got sick and he had to come home. I don't have to tell you what he found. Oh, it hurt him so bad. He said, baby, mama, why? That's all he could say. All he could say. He was hurt. But she said, oh, gone, fool, you doing it. But the man wasn't doing it, but that's the only excuse she could give him. He said, Mama, I can't take it. I got to leave you. I'm going to leave you. He packed his little rag, you understand? And he started out the door. And when he reached the driveway, you understand? He went in that bag just like my man Tyrone Davis.

You see, the power of love was upon him. And he came back. Oh, yes, he did. Well, she tried to straighten up. She said she was going to straighten up. She got a little job to help him out with the bills, too. But that was just a sham. Because he found it again and again. And seven times he left this woman. And seven times he came back. Oh, but you know, the heart can take so much. That's right. You can kick a dog around for so long, and he'll get tired. He'll turn. And he'll take all that he could stand. And the eighth time that this went down, he said, "Mom, I got to go." With tears in his eyes, he said, "I'm going to leave you, baby." He said, "I ain't coming back." He said, "I'm leaving my heart right here. But I got to go." You see, because this man can't take no more. She didn't believe it. He packed his clothes. He got in his 1965 Ford. He started out. Three times he started to turn back before he reached the outskirts of the city. But he kept on going. And he's been going down the highway. I guess it was around 3:30 in the morning. He could hardly see the road with tears in his eyes. That's right, he was crying. They were meeting on his chin. He could barely see the sign that read on the side of the road. The next town, 125 miles away. And these very words came into his mind.

Good evening, everybody. You're listening to WCBN FM Ann Arbor. Specifically, you're listening to the tail end of Stairway to Heaven. I've been your guest host, DJ Eli, and you are hearing the tail end of By the Time I Get to Phoenix by Isaac Hayes off of his album Hot Buttered Soul. And yeah, just got one more track for you guys. Jefferson Airplane, Coming Back to Me, off of their 1967 release Surrealistic Pillow. Listen to that album this week. It was pretty good. There were some tracks that I quite like, some ones that were definitely more forgettable, but this was probably my favorite one off this release. But yeah, so just as a reminder, next week going to be our local show with The Mansion playing live on the airwaves at 11 p.m. This is going to be next Monday. Make sure to tune in. These guys are really awesome, and they definitely deserve your attention. And, you know, hopefully if all goes right in the world, you'll be hearing more about them in the coming months and years. But yeah, in the meantime, I hope you guys have a great rest of your week. And we hope to see you back here next Monday at 10 p.m. Take care.

people who are darker than blue? Are we gonna stand around this town and let what others say come true?

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We people who are darker than blue, this ain't no time for segregating. I'm talking about brown and yellow too. Hi, yellow gal, can't you tell? You're just the surface of our dark deep well. 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

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But there's the joker in the street, loving one brother and killing the other. When the time comes and we are really free, there'll be no brothers left, you see. We people who are darker than blue, don't let us hang around this town.

I was going to take a little break here. I missed the instrumental part. Walked out of the room for a minute, but since I'm here, I had to stick around the station. Nobody showed up to do the next show, so I'm kind of free-forming it. Hadn't intended to go reggae heavy, but that's what happened in this set. Let's see what happens later. I, Roy, and Junior Biles right now with Weeping and the DJ called Water Rate. We heard a magnificent song from Curtis Mayfield, We People Who Are Darker Than Blue, from his Curtis Live, recorded in, or released in 1971. Anyways, recorded live at the Bitter End in New York City. From an old Ann Arbor Soul Club mix CD, we heard Garfield Fleming with Don't Send Me Away. The Upsetters came before that with Grumblin' Dub, of course a dub of Police and Thieves. And we started out with Third World from their album Journey to Addis, doing Cold Sweat. We'll see where this next set takes us. I'm here till 9 o'clock, I guess. Brian Tomsic. Daddy Blue.

Well, quick set break here. Some African sounds from a great CD called Booniai. George Donkwa, Hot and Jumpy in the background. Robert Parker came before that with The Hiccup. We heard Sam Cooke and the Soul Stirrers doing Any Day Now. We heard Natasha, a short-lived European reggae singer who did some great stuff in the 2000s before she passed away in an untimely way. Oh, we, from her. And another from The Impressions, Curtis Mayfield's birthday is tomorrow on May 3rd, so play some of his music tomorrow. He's a musical hero of mine. My Deceiving Heart from The Impressions.

Well, I'm going to talk over this one because I'm going to leave here. Brian Thompson took over this last hour because nobody showed up. Been fun playing just a variety of songs. Otis Redding with Sad Song. Gal Costa with Divino Maravillosa. Maravilloso. The OC's, a little short thing called The Turnaround. Johnny J. Killens and the Dynamites with Frenchie the Tickler. The Shy Lights doing Toby. And we heard The Beginning of the End with Pretty Girl. That was a true freeform set, and I had fun doing it. So see you next week on Train to Scaville, and I'll yield the airwaves to more great freeform.

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1: With My Husband Don't Love Me. And we heard some Motor City Blues by request. Goes out to Taria and friends. We heard Johnny Yard Dog Jones with Sweet Dreams from the Factory Blues Volume 1. And Harmonica Shaw and Howard Glazer with Slow and Easy and Tell It to Your Landlord. We got Big J McNeely in the background rounding out Nothing But the Blues. This is Jerry Mack signing off. And Johnny Voyage will be up momentarily here with Discount Crown. So stay tuned for that right here on WCBN FM Ann Arbor, one of the greatest radio stations you'll ever hear. Enjoy the nice weather outside. 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
2: 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You're listening to Turning Up the Dial. I'm your host, Preeti. And I'm going to play a few songs for you today. So I hope you enjoy. And again, you're listening to WCBN FM Ann Arbor. And I'll talk more when we get back.

And we're back. So I'm sure many of you recognize that song. That was Brown Eyed Girl by Van Morrison. I think it's one of the most summery songs, and it reminds me of a friend in high school who really liked the song, though she had like the most light blue eyes ever. But anyway, I love the song, and it's feeling so summery right now. We are definitely like in the midst of summer, and so I wanted to play that song. Today's show is kind of going to be a mix of sort of just, I mean, it's what I've been listening to recently. It's a lot of my friend Marie's music and based off, like, inspired by one of her playlists just because I visited her and so I was listening to a lot of her music and it's just great music. So it's very chill vibes. I think her playlist, like, that she labeled the vibe was, like, I think Making Banana Pancakes or, like, something morning vibes, which I've been really liking, just, like, a quiet, lovely night, lovely life. So yeah, that's what the vibes are going to be today. There's going to be a few other songs with just like things I've been listening to, and I'll give you some stories behind it. Yeah, and I'll talk to you guys more later in the show, but for now, we're just going to be playing some like very, very chill vibes. So I hope you enjoy, and thank you for tuning in today.

bye to the house, then things would go from bad to worse. What could he do? He wants to remember things exactly as he left them on that funny day. And if there is

And we're back for a quick moment. If you're just tuning in, you're listening to WCBN FM Ann Arbor, and this is Turning Up the Dial. I'm your host, Preeti. You just listened to If You're Feeling Sinister by Belle and Sebastian, The Breeze by The Dog, Beautiful Love by Julian Cope, and now we have a pretty long song. It's by Kurt Vile, who I didn't recently discover him, but I have been listening to him over the past few weeks, more than normal, and I actually just, like, I was introduced to him by a friend recently, but he's such, like, a great artist, and I felt very drawn to it in a way that I was like, I don't know why this random artist I feel very drawn to, his musical style especially. I found out today while doing some Googling that he was actually one of the lead guitarists for The War on Drugs, a band who I absolutely adore and love already, and I was like, well, that might do it. That might be why I feel really drawn to this guy's music. Anyway, he's amazing. They toured with the Pixies a little while back, and this is a great song called Waking on a Pretty Day, and I just felt like that was very appropriate because today was a gorgeous day. It's from his album Waking on a Pretty Days, a very similar fun kind of wordplay right there, but it's a bit on the longer side, nearly 10 minutes, so I will see you guys in a little longer than 10 minutes, but yeah, I hope you enjoy.

Sorry. Hi, and I'm back. If you just tuned in, you're listening to WCBN FM Ann Arbor, and I'm your host, Preeti, listening to Turning Up the Dial. You just listened to Walking on a Pretty Day by Kurt Vile, a very long song, and you can see the connection to The War on Drugs, who also have very long songs. And then most recently, You Are My Face by Wilco off his album Sky Blue Sky. Thank you, Jeff Tweedy, for that one. So I'm going to read you the events calendar. Starting today at 5 p.m., I guess that already passed,

Lisa Anderson's current work is focused on mid-20th century music from the Islamic world, Southeast Asia, and the Soviet Union, which sounds very interesting. Not a combination that I typically would expect, but I'm sure there's really quite a diverse range of music within there. So that should be really good. Tomorrow at, from actually 11 a.m. to 4 p.m., is the Visions Vendor Fair at the Ann Arbor District Library, just downtown. Exhibitors will demonstrate the latest products and services for the blind, low vision, and physically disabled, which is a great opportunity. At 7 p.m. will be the Third Place Music Fest begins with Faith and Heat On at the Ann Arbor Hands-On Museum. And it continues at other venues through June 6th if you're not able to catch it tomorrow. Tomorrow at 8 p.m. is Rachel Bayman and Philip Bowen at the ARC. At 7 p.m. on Thursday, June 4th, is going to be Robin Hitchcock at the Magic Bag in Ferndale. Also at 7 on June 4th is Edmar Castaneda at Blue Llama Jazz Club. He is a Colombian-born harpist, composer, and band leader. And there's also a 9 p.m. show if you can't make the 7 p.m. show. At 7 p.m. also on June 4th is Halcyon with Haida Village at Ziggy's in Ypsilanti. There's a couple more. Also, please check out the events calendar. 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Calendar powered by the events calendar. It's very new for me to say all that. It's quite a mouthful, but I love to hear what's going on in Ann Arbor and the surrounding area. My previous show was at noon, so I didn't have to read this during my show, but since my current show is at 5, I do have to read it, which is kind of fun. So I hope you enjoyed hearing what's going on in the area, and there's a bunch of good stuff happening, so I hope you can check one of those out. And of course, visit WCBN or Ann Arbor Observer if you forget or you want to know what's going on. Anyway, the next song is very, very exciting. So I have been gone for quite a while. I missed the past two of my shows because I was back in California for a little bit. It just happened that it was on a Tuesday, and so I ended up missing two shows. But I was only gone for a week. And anyway, while I was there, I went to Bottle Rock, which is a music festival in Napa. I know music festivals can be a hot debate, so I'm going to stay out of that on air. But I did see some amazing artists. I saw The Beths. I saw this band called Melt, which I thought was great. They were a small band, but they had really, really great energy. And I think we saw them twice, actually. And then also, we came for Lord, so obviously Lord was amazing. And then Tosh Sultana, which was another amazing, amazing set. And one of the really amazing things about Tosh Sultana was that they are one person. They have a couple of band members, but mostly they do all of their instrumentals and noises by themselves, using, like, I don't want to say synth, I feel like that's the wrong word, but like looping mechanisms. So they'll play one part and then it'll loop. And they'll be able to play another instrument and that'll loop, and then they're able to stop and start things as they want to. And their music alone, listening to it in like on a recording, is incredible. Like, it's an amazing, and that's what you're going to hear when I play a song. But seeing it live was like absolutely just another experience. Like, they are so, so talented. I'm going to try to remember all the instruments they play, but I don't know if I can because they played so many. So I played the electric guitar, a few of them, amazingly amazing. They played the trumpet, they played the saxophone, they played the drums, I think they played the recorder maybe at one point. Like, so many different instruments, and they played them so well. There was a couple of band members there, but they were gone for most of the songs. And Notion, which is the song I'm about to play for you, was done completely on their own. And Notion, the recorded version, is a little under 6 minutes, so it's a longer song. But in concert, it was, I want to say 10 minutes. I don't know. It felt like forever in the best way possible. Like, they just kept going and, like, improvising. And it was an incredible experience. I think Tosh Sultana was one of the best artists I've seen live. I would definitely, they're just a great artist. So I would definitely check out more of their music if you haven't. And maybe look up some videos if that is something you enjoy doing. So I'm going to play for you Notion by Tosh Sultana, and I really, really hope you enjoy.

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And we're back. That was also another famous one, Where You Lead, I Will Follow, by Carole King. I guess it's just Where You Lead, is the title. But such a great song, just absolutely iconic. I think it's most well known, or maybe it's just my generation and that this is well known, as the like theme intro song for Gilmore Girls. And I have so many qualms with the show. Like, my thoughts are pretty low, but I do love that song, and Carole King has just incredible voice and so many good songs. So I was really happy to play that song. It's just like a really happy, I don't know, it gives me warm feelings inside. We are almost at the end of our show. I say our show, it's, I guess it's my show. Thank you for listening in, though. Whether you just tuned in, or you've been listening for the entire hour, or you've been listening to multiple hours of WCBN, thank you for listening. And for spending your time with me and my music. The next song, the last song, is, you're thinking, last song, you have 10 minutes left. It's a long song. I was searching through the library, the great physical library that WCBN has, thanks to listeners like you, and I found this really cool album. It's called, I don't know, if hopefully this isn't like a really famous album, I'm being like just a naive Gen Z, but it's called, I don't know what it's called. It's called, it's by Nova Bossa Nova, and it's jazz influence. So I will read the back because I think it's an interesting way that they put it. Nova Bossa Nova is a potent mix of powerful American jazz horns driven by a hardcore Brazilian rhythm section, a unique blend of two musical traditions, a sensual and sizzling septet with a new voice and a new vision. And I agree. Bossa Nova is an incredible genre that I really want to honestly get into more over the summer. It is just like a great mix. I do feel like Bossa Nova and jazz kind of exist in similar territories for me. Not that they are similar, but just like the way that the instruments come together to create incredible melodies. And also the way that dance is really tied to both Bossa Nova and jazz. And I just think this is so interesting. So it's going to be Bossa Nova music, but jazz instruments playing it, and I do love jazz instruments, I guess, as well as bossa nova instruments, but I was really interested to find this, so I hope you'll enjoy and go on a 9-minute journey with me to listen to three places. Anyway, thank you for tuning in, and I hope you'll continue to listen to see what DJ Nash is playing next.

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1: Oh, jeez, that mic is on.
0: The mic's on. Oh, my God. Turn off the microphone.

Good morning. You're listening to The Bughouse on WCBN FM Ann Arbor. I'm your host, DJ Bug. And I'm going to play some music for you today. It's been kind of a rough week for little old Bug here. Oh, and this is the only show on air that skitters across the floor. Okay. Yeah, it's been a rough week for little old Bug here. I feel like, and this is a feeling that I used to be pretty used to when I was still in school, but I feel like every day this week I found a new way to embarrass myself or disappoint myself and just, you know, like on Monday I totally flopped doing something that I was totally capable of, and like I'm just disappointed in myself, and I just like put myself out there and did poorly in front of like people who really wanted me to succeed. And that sucks. But all of this, and I just haven't been sleeping well. I don't really know what's going on. I'm feeling like a squashed bug this week. But this has been interspersed with some serious bug sightings. For one thing, since I'm not sleeping well, I've had multiple dreams about ticks. Is everyone else really nervous about ticks this year? Like, sure, I love arachnids, but I think we can all agree those ones are bad. What else? I saw a house centipede at work yesterday. Like, that thing was the size of a puppy. It was huge. And that's another bug I'm a little scared of. But I did feel, I felt very akin to this house centipede as it skittered and bounced across our floor, and we all looked on in horror at its shameful, disgusting form. And I was like, damn, me too. And I also saw some little native bees this week. So all in all, things are getting better because the bugs are coming out. It's warm. The playlist today is partially inspired by an old playlist I dragged up called Jobless Monday, named after the Mitski song, which we will hear today. And it's also partially inspired by just the kind of upbeat, exciting music that I want to pull out this time of year when it starts getting warm, when it starts heating up. So, wow, that was a lot of talking. Let's hear some music.

right. I don't really know what happened there, because that's not the Mitski song Jobless Monday. So, someone's playing a prank on me. You know, one thing I forgot to mention is that while I have embarrassed myself basically endless times, especially in school, I think part of that is just you gotta be wrong and then learn stuff. That's also something I've really loved about being at the station. It's like probably 9 times out of 10 I make some mistake or do something wrong, but you just kind of learn to let it go, keep dancing to the music or whatever. So let's try and get the correct Mitski song on here, and we'll all have

Okay, welcome back. You're still listening to the Buckhouse on WCBN FM Ann Arbor. I'm still your host, DJ Bug, and I've still got eight legs. We just heard Slaughter Beach Dog with Monsters. Before that, Remy Wolf with Frog Rock, Nana Grizzle with Bright Cloud, Bare Naked Ladies with Jane. I was really debating if people were just gonna smack the off button on the radio upon hearing Bare Naked Ladies. But then I decided that if I heard that song come on the radio in 2026, I'd sit down for it. Before that, Mitski with Jobless Monday, Elvis Costello with Allison, and Briston Maroney with Freaking Out on the Interstate. Let's hear some events. Did I have anything else to say? Nope. Alright, today is Wednesday, June 3rd. This afternoon from 11 to 4 p.m. at the Ann Arbor District Library downtown, we've got the Visions Vendor Fair. Exhibitors will demonstrate the latest products and services for the blind, low vision, and physically disabled. Also tonight, 7 p.m., the Third Place Music Fest begins with Lathe and Heat On at the Ann Arbor Hands-On Museum, and the festival continues at other venues through June 6th. Looking at tomorrow, 11:30 to 1:30, Sonic Lunch featuring Lindsay Liu with Kate Peterson. That'll be at the Liberty Plaza here in Ann Arbor. Also tomorrow, 7 p.m., Robin Hitchcock is going to be at the Magic Bag in Ferndale. The Third Place Music Fest continues tomorrow. And tomorrow at 8 p.m., excuse me, we've got Ipsy Arboru, number 14. It'll feature Squirrel, maybe is that? Cattywampus and Throne together at Blind Pig here in Ann Arbor. Events calendar is brought to you by the locally owned Ann Arbor Observer, providing news and events online at annarborobserver.com on A2U, the Observer's weekly newsletter and in print. 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I'm not sure what happened to my enunciation at the end of that there. Let's see, we're going to dive back into it with the Beths. The track Mosquitoes, of course. Just makes sense.

choice. The line dies, crackles soft, then sputters back to life. They found him at the Black Oak. They dug him up last night.

Okay, everybody. We just heard the Moldy Peaches with Anyone Else But You. Before that, Slaughter Beach Dog with Black Oak, Remy Wolf with Anthony Kiedis, Beastie Boys with Body Movin', that's the Fat Boy Slim remix, and the Beths with Mosquitoes. Thanks so much for tuning in today. I don't know, I feel a little better. I know the news is bad today, the stuff is bad, the world is bad sometimes, but hopefully this helped you feel a little better. And keep listening, keep it tuned to WCBN FM Ann Arbor. There's hours and hours and hours of good music coming up. Yeah, enjoy, have a good day. Oh, and our last two tracks are going to be The Mountain Goats with Korean Bird Paintings and Current Joys with My Blood, I guess. Enjoy it.

Good morning. This is WCBN FM Ann Arbor. Bug House was on and playing some good stuff for you. I am playing now. That's kind of obvious, isn't it? Anyway, WCBN FM Ann Arbor, I told you that. I am doing my quest to finish Animals. I know there's a bunch that I haven't thought of. I did a couple weeks of birds and a couple weeks of mammals. I'm going to try to get some of the songs that the Bug House might be playing, because I got insects, reptiles, fish, and a variety of other things. But starting with the A's, and if you have requests that I haven't thought of that I might find in our library, you could call the phone number down here, 734-763-3500, or text me at 734-489-9894, and I would do my best to find it and get it on. I got a bunch of stuff that I didn't even know it existed. Country Joe and the Fish, King Gizzard and the Lizards, Dinosaur Jr. I found. Who knows? Let's get playing some music for you, though. This is Adam and the Ants. Coming up.

Okay, a couple of insects. Adam and the ants, Buddy Holly and the crickets. Let's get some fish in there. This is Country Joe and the Fish doing Thunderbird. We'll get some more fish in too.

Okay, that was Fish and Roses. Before that was Hot Tuna, Hootie and the Blowfish, Country Joe and the Fish. Let's get back into insects. We'll get there. This is Iron Butterfly, one of their old classics, Inagata De Vida.

Inagata DeVita, Iron Butterfly. Before that, Fish and Roses, Big Fish, Hot Tuna, Serpent of Dreams, Hootie and the Blowfish, Only Want to Be With You. Have to get a public service announcement in, and I got a few more insects lined up, but appreciate all the input and suggestions. Going to get a few more of them in. But let's keep going. A lot of drums, a lot of acoustics on this. Inagata DeVita.

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1: 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Nobody tells us exactly what to play, but hey, I got a couple more insects for you. This is the Roaches. I got a request for Bee Gees, and then we'll get into some King Gizzard and the Lizard Wizard, T-Rex, and who knows what else we'll go to.

Hey, I'm out of time. King Gizzard and the Lizard Wizard. Didn't realize they were from Australia. More songs. I had King Snake Shake lined up. Maybe next week. I'll get that phone in a minute. But I got a request. This is The Beatles, Octopus Garden. Thanks a lot.

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It's your boy Lo Simmons. How have you been, Ann Arbor? It's been a minute. So glad to be back on air for this new semester in our show. Listen, I wanted to congratulate all of my 2026 graduates out there. I know you've been working hard. Some of you are still getting ready to graduate. It's around that season time. Those of you who have already graduated, again, I'd like to say congratulations. All right. Once again, it's your boy Lo Simmons tuned in to WCBN FM. 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Listen, it's a Wednesday. I'm ready to have a good time, ready to have a good show. So we're going to start things off with a little Post Malone. Once again, congratulations to those you graduated 2026.

That's right. You can't stop me. Just like you can't stop those graduates. They are on their way to the future that they've always wanted. That was You Can't Stop Me by Midnight Star on their Victory release back from 1982, y'all. 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Appreciate you all listening in. Those of you listening in online, what's up? How are you doing? Hopefully your hump day is that midday week. Heading into a great weekend. Finish up strong, y'all, as I always say. I'm going to keep things rolling, keep things moving. You know, here on the Flavor Frequency, I love my disco and I love my funk. So I'm going to go ahead and jam into a little bit of Dazz Band. Let it whip, y'all.

Once again, that was Let It Whip by the Daz Band, one of my favorite groups. Of course, it's that funk music. I love that funk music. Speaking of funk music, we're going to keep it funky. I'm going to play Funky Town by Lips, Inc. You're tuned in to the Flavor Frequency. Sonic flavors, always fresh mixes.

Yeah, listen, that was by Lips. It was called Funky Town. It's one of the funkiest sound songs that I've ever heard. It's a oldie but goodie. Always a classic. Definitely here. It's part of the Flavor Frequency, which you are listening to. It's your boy Lo Simmons here on WCBN FM Ann Arbor. 88.3 on your FM dial. I hope you're enjoying your day. It's like I said, it's a hump day. We're keeping it going. I hope you're crushing this week. Matter of fact, I hope you're stomping this week, because we are going to get things back with the Brothers Johnson. This song is called Stomp. One of those classics. Big shout out to one of my guys who used to always play this song. I know he loves this track. I love this track for him. Shout out to my guy, Don.

0: Yeah, Ann Arbor, Holly, Dolly, Mike, it's the graduates edition to the Flavor Frequency. Sonic Flavors, always fresh mixes. It's your boy Lo Simmons. Listen, that was by Kano, Holly, Dolly, another classic. Listen, we got to get things rolling. I got to do a few PSAs to let you know what's going on, things we need to be aware of and care of. Stay tuned. 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
2: 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It's your boy Lo Simmons for the Flavor Frequency. I'm going to keep it funky and disco it because I love to dance. I don't know if you do, but let's do some shadow dancing with Andy Gibbs, part of the Bee Gees, y'all. Let's get it.

Listen up. I really like that track. That's a really, really good one. Because the fact of the matter, as a millionaire, that's what I'm telling you. This is the Graduates Edition here on the Flavor Frequency. That song is a very nice one. It was by the Mighty Clouds of Joy Kickin'. Never heard of them. You don't know what we're going to play here at the Flavor Frequency. Right now, I'm going to kick a jam by the Brothers of Vision. This song is called Rise. It's a little funky tune. I like this track. Let's check it out.

I Do Love You by GQ. I've always heard that song, but have never knew who sang that. And that is good to know that GQ has got that going. We're going to keep the love flowing and going. This is The Glow of Love. This song is by Change. You're tuned into The Flavor Frequency. It's your boy, DJ Lowe.

Listen, that was The Glow of Love by a group called Change. And I know you know that voice. It's very familiar. It goes by the name of Luther Vandross. Such a great song. Oldie but goodie, always say those classics are very, very, very memorable. But we're going to make sure we take our time each time we do things and make sure we do it right. Once again, I appreciate you for tuning in to WCBN FM Ann Arbor. It's your boy, Lo Simmons. You are tuned into the Flavor Frequency, Sonic Flavors, always fresh mixes. I'm about to head out for this Wednesday, this hump day. Hope you had a great June 3rd today, y'all. Enjoy this weather. Make everything better that you do. Anytime you're around somebody, give them their flowers, and I'm sure they'll give you theirs. Other than that, let's get out of here. I had a great show. Let's go. This is the SOS Band. Take your time. Do it right. Do it right. Take your time.

Hello, everybody, and welcome to the connection, or the collection. This is DJ James. We just heard Tishina Oza from her album Culture Swing, doing By the Rio Grande. One of the best shows I ever saw in a club was at the Majestic Theater in Detroit about 1995 or so, and it was called The Border Tour, and it featured Tishina Oza, whom we just heard, Don Walzer, Butch Hancock, and Santiago Jimenez Jr. And I kind of wanted to relive that experience, so we're going to listen to some cuts from all four of these people. Next up is Don Walzer, title track from his album Rolling Stone from Texas.

Hello, folks. I thought I'd announce what we've heard so far. After Tishan Oza, that was Don Walzer, Rolling Stone from Texas, Butch Hancock, Baby Be Mine, and Santiago Jimenez Jr., Como Una Granada. Give me a second while I cue this up. Sorry about that. And we're going to do another round of tracks from these people. Next up is Tishan Oza in the Real West.

0: Hello, everybody. Let's go over what we've been listening to. I believe we started off that last set with Tishina Oza in the Real West. Then we did Butch Hancock, Junkyard in the Sun, Don Walzer, Shotgun Boogie, written by that old Pete Picker himself, Tennessee Ernie Ford. Tishina Oza, San Antonio Romeo, and Santiago Jimenez again, El Chismo. Let's do a PSA and come back for some events.
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0: Okay, everybody, let's see what's going on today. At the downtown library, there's the Visions Vendor Fair. At the Ann Arbor Hands-On Museum, there's at 7 p.m., there's the Third Place Music Fest. At Blue Llama, the Tristan Capel Quintet. And Ziggy's Gear Lords with several bands. The Arc has Rachel Bayman and Philip Bowen tonight. Tomorrow, First Sonic Lunch featuring Lindsay Liu with Kate Peterson, Robin Hitchcock at the Magic Bag in Ferndale, Edmer Castaneda at the Blue Llama Jazz Club, Halicon with Head of Village at Ziggy's in Ipsy. The Third Place Music Fest continues at the Tea House in Ann Arbor at 5 p.m., and Al Bettis and KI5 with the Viva Match at the Arc. Blind Pig has Ipsy Arboru number 14, and that takes care of Thursday. I should mention on Friday is the first day of the Yasu Greek Festival out at St. Nicholas Church on Sio Church Road. I'll say a little bit more about that later on in the show. Events calendar is brought to you by the locally owned Ann Arbor Observer, providing news and events online at annarborobserver.com, on A2View, the Observer's weekly newsletter, and in print. 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

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To start off the hour, we listened to The Strokes with Reptilia. Then we dived into NXS with Never Tear Us Apart. Is that the right way to pronounce that? I've never actually known. I should have looked that up before. And then after that, we heard Wham with Everything She Wants. I sort of came in with a plan today, and then, you know what? Things happen. So I just kind of have some things lined up. Maybe not so many needle drops today, but I'm going to do some hunting, do some looking. The next song that I'm going to play, is Bobby Womack with Fly Me to the Moon. This one is a needle drop. I was looking for songs that were played in Euphoria. Love it or hate it, I know. But I personally really enjoyed the soundtrack in that show. I'm very sad that Labyrinth wasn't featured on season 3, but, you know, that's how it goes. But anyways, Fly Me to the Moon was featured in the first season when Rue, she was dancing. She was happy for some reason. And you know what? We like it when happy. When Rue is happy. So anyways, I encourage you to check out Euphoria. It's not for everyone. It is kind of like a teen-based show, and there are some heavy topics in there. But it is beautifully shot. There is an amazing soundtrack in it. And Bobby Womack is in it. So here is Fly Me to the Moon.

Hello, this is DJ Rowe, and you are listening to The Needle Drop here at WCBN FM Ann Arbor. We've been listening to quite a few songs. I forgot where we left off last time, but we heard Bobby Womack with Fly Me to the Moon, Wham with Wake Me Up Before You Go-Go, Three Dog Night with Eli's Coming, Steely Dan with Do It Again, and right after that we heard Dirty Work. Another song that was featured in Euphoria. Honestly, that's actually how I got into Steely Dan. Dirty Work was featured in one of the episodes where Rue was doing some dirty work. And honestly, ever since then, I've been catching on. I'm a really big Steely Dan fan now. Also featured in Euphoria was Devil Inside by INXS. Got another INXS song lined up, and then after that we heard George Michael, well, Wham, actually, with Careless Whisper, and then up next we're gonna hear The Strokes with Someday. We got about 14 minutes left in the hour. Hopefully I can fit in all the songs that I want to play. But yeah, it's been a really good time here today, and I've been having a lot of fun. So here is Someday by The Strokes.

0: Hello, welcome back. We're running a little bit over time, so you're still hearing from me. This is DJ Rowe, and I'm just going to back announce some of the songs we heard. We heard Kings by Steely Dan, Need You Tonight by INXS, Meditate by INXS as well, Someday by The Strokes was thrown in there as well. If I'm missing anything,
1: good memory.
0: I'm dearly sorry. But up next, we have one of my favorite shows, not just because it's after mine, but because it has some awesome DJs on here. Which brings me to Monos. Oh. Monos is on mic today.
2: Thank you. Hello. I haven't done this show yet. So, you want me to sit?
0: Oh,
2: are you done?
0: Sure. All right. Yeah. Smooth transition there.
2: Yeah. Except we. Did you do the station ID? This is WCBN-FM Ann Arbor. Done.
0: No.
2: Done.
0: Here we go.
2: Yeah. Okay. Live transition there. So this is Album Sides, and this is the first time I'm doing the show. So I've been thinking all week about, you know, should I play a jazz record and then what, a classical record? Are there any classical records that would really fit? And there, of course there are, but I wanted to do some a little bit of each, in other words. So I've got a jazz LP, a rock LP, and a classical LP. And it just turned out that one was recorded in the 50s, one in the 60s, and one in the 70s. That was just a bit of luck. Well, I'm going to start with Miles Davis. I believe this is I don't remember what the anniversary is, but this year is a Miles Davis anniversary year, so I'll figure out what that is. If you think, what's the first record of Miles Davis you think of? You probably think of Kind of Blue, because it was that rare combination of a huge seller and an album that critics loved. So it has everything going for it, really. And many people used this record as their introduction into jazz. It was either this or My Favorite Things by John Coltrane, which is the one that I started listening to jazz with. Kind of Blue was recorded in 1959 by Columbia. There's a stereo mix and a mono mix of this album. Back then, when Columbia was recording, in the beginning of stereo, they did something that they don't do anymore. They set up two tape machines, and as they were recording it, they recorded to both machines. One was stereo and one was mono. So the mono mix went on the mono record, and they, you know, the records would say if they were mono or stereo. They sold both. Sometimes it was a dollar more for the stereo record, nevertheless. Having different unique mixes that way, though, lets you hear things in a different way. For example, Bill Evans plays piano on this album, and on the stereo mix, he's off to the side, because for whatever reason, they decided to put him on the side. I don't remember if it was left or right side. On the mono mix, he's in the middle. And I love Bill Evans, so I like hearing him, you know, right up front, and that's one of the nice things about the mono mix of Kind of Blue. So let's hear side one.

0: three songs from the Kind of Blue album, Miles Davis. We heard in backwards order, Blue in Green, Freddie Freeloader, and So What. They all go so well together, I feel, that I wanted to do that as my first album side. I'm a little worried because it's 1:30 and I only played one record, and I'm not sure how I'm going to manage the rest of these, but we may end up cutting something. We'll have to see. Maybe I'll just play them fast.
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0: There was a point where Beatles songs became less 45s and more LPs, where the album started to have some cohesive feel to it. Most people say Rubber Soul is the album where that happened. But I feel that if you listen to some of the songs on this album, you start to get away from that single-oriented mind to an album-oriented mind. And we just heard side one of Kind of Blue. Let's listen to side one of... It's not exactly a movie soundtrack, but it's the music that was used in the movie. The movie was originally going to be titled Eight Arms to Hold You. I'm glad they chose a different title.

Sorry, I was cranking it up in the studio, bothering Ro, who is helping with the record patching up. Side one of Help, we heard Help. A lot of these were written mostly by John, and I do like his songwriting. The Night Before, You've Got to Hide Your Love Away, I Need You, that was written by George. Another Girl, You're Gonna Lose That Girl, and the amazing Ticket to Ride, although I'm a big fan of You're Gonna Lose That Girl as well. Will, I have to talk fast because I can't play the whole side, but I can at least play the first selection of this third record. Music of Aaron Copland, and the piece is called El Salón México, and it's recorded in 1978 by Eduardo Mata and the Dallas Symphony Orchestra. He grew up in Mexico City. That was his home. So I feel that he may have had some insights to El Salón México, then more insights than most conductors. Thank you for listening to Album Sides, and have a great afternoon.

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0: Won't you come along with me to the Mississippi?
1: We listened to a whole album of Charlie Christian. I don't have any hidden agenda with Charlie Christian. I just, today is a very lazy day for me, so I'm not running around the studio trying to find things. But Charlie Christian is pretty reliable, so I just left him on there for the past half hour. But it segues nicely after the show before me, which plays, you know, entire sides of vinyl. The last song we heard was Breakfast Feud. Before that, Gone With What Wind, Benny's Bugle, Boy Meets Goy, Flying Home, Airmail Special, which is also called Good Enough to Keep. And this was the first version that Charlie Christian did. Before that was Holy Cats, and at the top of the hour we heard 7 Come 11. We just have some Benny Goodman in the background right now to take us through events information. We do have Fats Waller on deck, so stay tuned. 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This is DJ Lamb Chop. Today is Wednesday, June 3rd, 2026. So today, the Tristan Capel Quintet is at Blue Llama Jazz Club, 7 p.m. and 8:30. On Thursday, tomorrow, Sonic Lunch will feature Lindsay Liu with Kate Peterson. Supposedly it's at Liberty Plaza, but I'm not sure because I just walked past there and it's kind of all taped off for construction, so who knows what they're doing, but lots of stuff going on tomorrow, actually. 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My anecdote for today is that I bought a new alarm clock because my phone is not enough to get me out of bed. So I bought one of those sunrise alarm clocks, and I had it wake me up with not only a bright light, but tuned into WCBN. So that faded in this morning. But I actually ended up waking up because, not because the alarm woke me up, but because I was so excited about the new alarm that I kept opening my eyes to see if it would go off. So that's why I woke up. So hopefully I continue to be excited about the alarm. But anyway, thank you for tuning in. And coming up at 3 will be Jazz Till Whenever. So stay tuned for several more hours of jazz on WCBN FM Ann Arbor.
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0: It's a scorching hot day. Imagine being trapped in a parked car. The temperature inside is rising. Now imagine that you're wearing a fur coat. Leaving your dog in a hot car is not only uncomfortable, it's dangerous. If it's too hot for you, it's far worse for him because, unlike us, he can't perspire to cool down. And within minutes, the temperature, even with the windows down a little, can exceed 100 degrees. So on warm days, please be kind. Leave your dog safely at home.
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bounds. 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
1: Teacher, my school days are through, 'cause now I know as much as you. 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

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It's you who taught it to me. Come on, teacher.

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Well, now it's 3 o'clock on a Wednesday afternoon. So that means it's a high probability that you're listening to WCBN FM Ann Arbor, a broadcast service of the University of Michigan, run by students with help from the community, which is you and me. Anyway, this is Reverend Andrew. The show is Jazz Till Whenever. We're starting with three random picks from the massive wall of jazz LPs, which is directly behind me. We're doing okay today for recognizing bands. This is Stefan Grappelli, which I've known for a long time. And we have some John Scofield with Matt Goldsberry, who I don't know, and Ed Schuler, who I don't know, and Billy Hart, who I think I've heard of. And the third random pick was Errol Garner, which, of course, I've known for a long time. So not bad. I know better than two-thirds of the artists, which is a step in the right direction. So this is Stefan Grappelli. He's doing Hallelujah. He's playing with Hank Jones, who's apparently a Detroit keyboard guy. So we'll let this go for a bit, then we'll go through our two and third random picks, and then we'll see where we go. This is technically a freeform slot, so whatever seems like it might be amusing, give me a call, 734-763-3500, or you can text me at 734-489-9894, and that's any SMS-compliant device. We're no longer just Apple stuff, so that's a step in the right direction. Let's go. I'm here till 5 when Living Writers takes over the airwaves.

and then rosining up your hands and playing the wire. There was a performance once in town of that thing. And so I'm playing this so I can put it in the playlist and then remember where it is in the library. Anyway, where are we? What are we? Well, this is WCBN FM Ann Arbor. I am Reverend Andrew, and this must be Jazz Till Whenever on a Wednesday afternoon. What have we heard since the top of the hour? We started with our three random picks from the massive wall of jazz LPs, which is directly behind me. We heard two from Stephan Grappelli and Hank Jones. We heard Hallelujah and Yesterdays, and I gather Hank Jones from the notes on the record sleeve. Hank Jones is a Detroit pianist, so that's cool. The record's called A Twofer, and it's from 1983 on Muse. Then next up, we heard, what do we hear? We heard Errol Garner giving us an amazing cover of St. James Infirmary from Afternoon of an Elf from 1955. That record is older than I am. And it's here in the WCBN Library. There's a legend that the WCBN Library started with the bequest of a bunch of jazz records from a deceased faculty member. So maybe this is one of them. Anyway, then we heard the third random pick was Matt Goldsberry doing Anthropology from Anthropologic on Muse Records. Then we got into the new bin, as we usually do. We heard Okanda Overdrive from Burnt Sugar the Orchestra from Angels Over Okanda. And then we heard Kaixia Kubo, Modo Avio. What's it mean when there's something over the A? From an album of the same name on Far Out Recordings. Then we heard Anna Butters giving us Saturno from Mighty Vertebrate, and then we're in this long wire thing. So we'll do that. Let me get a PSA out of the way, because I do have to do that. And we will sort it out later. PSA, then into some Ron Carter. And at some point we'll go in a different direction, but I haven't yet quite decided where that will be. I'll keep you posted.

0: American people are enormously wealthy. You know that? Who owns all of those trees in the National Forest? This is not a rhetorical question. We do. Who owns all of that offshore oil you read about in the newspaper, huh? We do. Who owns all of those minerals under the federal lands? We do. It's public property, you know. But we elect people to go to Washington, they lease off what we own, public property, to private companies to sell us back our own stuff for the sake of a greasy buck. That's dumb.
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Now, what did we hear there? 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This is Jazz to Whenever. What have we heard? That last one was quite nice, actually. That was Paul Chambers giving us something called Ease It, which is a 1958 recording that's just been reissued. The release is called Go, and it's from Good Time Records. Before that, Ron Carter and Cedar Walton gave us Beautiful Friendship from Heart and Soul. And before that, the Long Wire thing that I was talking over, Alistair Gilbreth and Matt DeGennaro gave us Outhi from Long Wires in Dark Museums, Volume 1. So is there a second volume? I don't know. It's recorded in New Zealand, so I can tell you that much. Anyway, let's see. Let's do one more. That'll roll us over to the top of the hour, and then we'll start up with whatever we start up at that point. What have I got? What? Who? Oh, this is the Chicago Underground Duo. It's really interesting.

0: un coup toujours à te redresse plus forte. 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
1: somehow I got it in my mind to do a bunch of songs about the devil. So you got to start with Demon de Galas. This is the Litanies of Satan. And she has one scary voice. So we'll listen to this for a bit until it creeps me out too much. But then I got some teddy bears from Sweden who perform with bear masks on their heads. So that'll be a nice palate cleanser. This is WCBN FM Ann Arbor. We are broadcasters of the University of Michigan, run by students, with help from the community, which is you and me, and Diamanda. So let me get things organized here, and then we'll play songs about Satan. If you have any songs about Satan you would like to hear, the phone number is 734-763-3500, or even better, you can text me at 734-489-9894. Both those numbers are on our website, which you should check out anyway. Okay, let me get organized here, and then we'll play something else in a bit.
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0: 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Just let someone else do the driving. That's what I do. Remember, rock lives, and you should too. 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
2: That must be my cue. It's time to talk, because it's been a while. We've been playing songs about devils, because we can do that. And what do we hear? Well, I think I like better going out, starting at the beginning. Where do we start? Well, we started with the Litanies of Satan by Diamond de Galas, which we have in LP. Then we lighten things up a bit with the Teddy Bears from Sweden, who gave us the Devil's Music from a CD of the same name. And I should point out that the Teddy Bears perform with like life-size bear head masks on. So you have to go to Sweden to see them, though, unless they come to here. I would certainly go see them if they came here. Anyway, what else did we do after that? After that, we heard the Whiskey Daredevils gave us Devil's Radio from the Essential Whiskey Daredevils. The Reverend Horton Heat gave us The Devil's Chasing Me from the full custom sounds of the Reverend Horton Heat. Then the Rudy Schwartz Project came out of left field and gave us Yodelin' Satan from Gunther Peck's A Stiffy. Morrissey gave us Satan Rejected My Soul, which is such a great Morrissey title, from Maladjusted. Screaming Jay Hawkins gave us Little Demon from Cowfingers and Mosquito Pie. Johnny Cash gave us The Devil's Right Hand from Unearthed Box Set. And then we heard two from Adrian Rosso and Fanso Chiocarlo. We heard The Devil's Tale from an album of the same name. And we heard something else by them too, which I will have to put in the playlist because it's not there. And then we just now heard By Request. I had totally forgotten about this song, which is really strange because I grew up with like rock and roll. The Sympathy for the Devil Live by the Rolling Stones. It's on Hot Rocks, but we don't have that, at least not an LP. I grabbed literally two dozen LPs and just went through them until I found it. That's from Get Your Yayas Out, the Rolling Stones in Concert from 1970. And that catches us up. What are we going to do next? Oh, I think I've got something in CD3. This is a CD that has not made the cut. It's down there in the lobby. Free to anybody that wants it. It's called Songs in the Key of Z, and it's outsider music. And what we're going to hear is from Captain Beefheart. Oh, they got Jandek, too. All right. We're going to hear Captain Beefheart, right? Okay, I've got that cued. We're going to hear that while I get myself organized and figure out what to do with the next 17 minutes, and then it'll be time for Living Writers. So don't go anywhere, as they say.

tingled like a dream of rubies too. Snot muscles ran down her ivory chin, in tooth within. A lock and a pin held faster than my love, my pocket deep within. And senses dangled a chain that clasped me to her then.

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0: 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Next is Living Writers. We'll hear an interview by T. Hetzel with Patricia Smith regarding her book Incendiary Art. It was recorded on November 4th, 2020, and originally broadcast a week later on November 11th, 2020. Enjoy the show.
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0: Good afternoon. You've got Living Writers, and I'm T. Hetzel. I'm so happy today to be talking virtually via technology with Patricia Smith. Patricia, welcome. Welcome to Living Writers.
1: Thank you. Glad to be here.
0: Well, thanks so much for doing this today. I've been so looking forward to speaking with you. Where are you talking to us from?
1: I am talking to you from the hamlet of Howell, New Jersey.
0: Lovely. Where is the hamlet of Howell?
1: It is the southern part of central Jersey or the northern part of South Jersey, which means it's probably about 15 minutes from the Jersey Shore.
0: Oh, okay. Okay, good. And do you often get to the shore? Do you get to the sea?
1: No, not really. I mean, most of the time when we would go, there was a great dog beach there. We'd take my dogs. I'm not really that much of a beach person. I'm not a Jersey beach person anyway. You know, so no, I mean, we haven't really utilized it as much as we could be doing.
0: Well, I guess you never know, right? You never know what's around. And the great outdoors is looking like a bit better nowadays.
1: Just a little, yeah.
0: How are things with you during the time of COVID?
1: It's fine. I recently did a radio program with my husband. He writes crime novels. And so they were asking us, I think it was called Partners in the Time of Confinement or something, about how we were getting along. And I was usually on the road quite a bit. Like I'm gone probably almost half a year, because I'll go places for like a week, or I'll go someplace for 3 weeks. I'll go to a university and have a residency and be there too. And I have an actual teaching job. Right. So it's been nice. It's been nice to be home. We get along very well, which I was glad to find out, because we haven't really been together for long stretches in a long time. So it's been great. It's been wonderful. I'm still not in my writing. I haven't had my writing ritual quite set yet, because COVID's been strange. You know, you have in your mind all the things you could be doing and all the time that you suddenly have to do it. But it was very hard to just snap all that into place, because there were so many things that were uncertain. You know, we wondered for a long time if we were going to be teaching on campus or off. And then when they came to the conclusion we'd be teaching off, it was a little bit more involved than I thought it would be, transferring the classes to online. Teaching online is totally different. So I'm just starting to compartmentalize things and say, okay, I really need to make a bigger effort to get my own writing time together and not writing in stops and starts like I've been doing.
0: So is that something that is, it sounds like for you, you have a practice that you rely upon. Like it's a pretty rich and engaged, like you're almost daily or so, like you're,
1: I do. I try to write 10 pages a day, and it's not 10 pages of polished poetry or anything. It's 10 pages toward my art. So for instance, if I'm writing a poem and it's got a fireman in it, and I want to know what it's like to rush into a burning building, and I find an interview with a fireman and I take notes, those notes are added to the 10 pages. So it's everything that eventually is going to result in a poem. And I haven't been doing that. It's been kind of frenetic in trying to figure out it used to be, if I didn't have the 10 pages done, I wouldn't go to sleep. I'd have to, you know, so that was it's like checking in for a job. And that's been more and more lax. So I think I've got things, and we're going to be in this position for a while. You know, and that was it too, not knowing, you know, tomorrow things might be different. And as you watched the administration go from some semblance of prevention to, oh, we're just going to let everybody get it, then you realize you're going to be, this is, I don't know for how long. We've already decided that our next semester will be online. So it's, and I hate the phrase the new normal, but that's kind of what you have to work with. You know, and so I'm coming to realize that and starting to say, okay, so what is my ritual going to be in this time? Am I going to be able to keep it the same, or am I going to change it somehow? I have a book that's done that was supposed to be released this year. Then I told him not to release it this year because it was supposed to be released around this time. Right. And this is even before we knew about COVID. I didn't want anything released around the election because I wasn't sure how that was going to go. And then as I was working on it and I saw this kind of endless gloom, I talked to them and said, well, let's hold it until 2022. So the beginning of 2022. And so it gives me space to start to work on something else if I want. Gives me time to sit with that manuscript in case there's something major that I want to change. And gives me a chance to get my my rituals in order.
0: Have you ever had that? Because you have got a lot of books, like, which reminds me, I should read your bio as well before we get too far into this. But have you ever had that space to have a manuscript where it's already its own thing, like it's become, you know, what it is, like it's, you know, that thing in the world that is itself, but it's still near you. It actually hasn't gone to the printer or
1: right.
0: So.
1: Right.
0: So have you ever had that experience?
1: No, because usually I used to be in the mindset where if you didn't have a book, like every second or God forbid third year, that people would forget about you. And I know it's not true, but it's that idea of staying current and staying vital and staying in the conversation. So I always, I sort of strove to have books that would be released in those, you know, that time period. And this time I don't feel that kind of pressure. Mm-hmm. It's not a political book. It's not something that's tied to the times. I think a couple of my last three books were pretty much tied to a time period or, you know, events that were going on. So it was important they be released while those were. This one, it's kind of more of historical, but it's not tied to an event. It's my husband and I collect 19th century photos. And one of the things that we would do with them when we first started collecting is some of them would have like a photographer studio and a town and sometimes a name. And we would try to trace them back to a family to get the pictures back to them, because sometimes we would find whole albums. So and then in lieu of doing that, I would think of these people and I would use them for writing exercises. I would give them to students and say, okay, your assignment this semester is to tell me who this person is. And wow. So they would consider the, you know, the time period, the town, and they would look up the history and they would start to craft a life for these people. And that's basically what this book is doing. It's taking, I think, 45? It's either 45 or 60 photos, I think. And it's dramatic monologues, you know, and yeah, and they're linked structurally. So with that one, because I've been working on it a long time, it's very important to me. I want it to come out in a time where there's some air around it, you know, where people can see it for what it is. I just think there's so much going on now and conceivably so much going on in the next year that the publishing arena will not be calmed down to any degree for a year or so, where books come out as they usually do. Writers are able to tour, to do book events, which is so important, especially with this book. I can't really do readings for this book without doing visuals also. Yeah. So if I wasn't able to travel, it would be almost impossible to promote. So I've got a lot of patience with this one, and I'm trying to do some, trying to write some fiction. So it gives me this year and next year to delve into something else.
0: What's the title of this book?
1: I have no idea. the working title was When Breath Gives Back. It was a project that I had applied to the Guggenheim with. And so it was my Guggenheim project. And that was 2014. So it's been taking me a long, and some other books that were more timely stepped in front of it for a while. And so it's taken me that long. And the one thing I didn't have that they were starting to press me on was a title. So now I've got some time for that too.
0: Is it invention and imagination, the stories, or are you also researching? Because at the beginning you said finding the people to give these photos back to.
1: Now, we could hardly ever do that. Okay. There were so many dead ends. A lot of the photography studios that are named were out of business. And so you try to look, you know, and some most of the last names were very normal last names. And so you think, is there a prominent family or a large family here that has that last name? And I wouldn't have had, I think maybe in all the time we've been collecting, that's happened probably about no more than five times where we're able to find someone. But no, it's dramatic monologue. It's me thinking, because we've had the photos for so long that I start to look at them and start to think, oh, this must be what this person did or what they may have done. Or this, you know, he looks like he might be this or she, you know. So it's just dramatic monologue. It's all imagination.
0: And hearing the voice that you see because you've spent time with the image.
1: Mm-hmm.
0: Yeah.
1: There is one that's in the book, and I'm trying to think, but we had traced him, his father, I think, had been a runaway and had spent months living in a tree trunk, in a hollow tree trunk. And so we incorporated that into that one person's, into his son's story. But other than that, the rest of them are all imagination.
0: I love this. It's also incredible to think once this book comes out, if people will recognize family members, and then you may have people reaching out to you as well.
1: One of the things that's interesting, I didn't think about it. I guess this big story had come out not long ago about someone who was using one of the photos, because the photos at this point are free use.
0: Okay.
1: You know, right.
0: Of course.
1: So someone's using one of the photos, and I'm not sure in what context, but someone did recognize the person in the photo. So when my editor got this, it's kind of a different legal thing for them. I mean, we can still use the photos creatively, but they're a little bit, I think they're a little bit worried about them. So, I don't know how they're going to handle that or manage that. They didn't say that it would change the book in any way, but it's something that they want in the contract.
0: That's interesting.
1: Yeah, somebody can't probably come at us and try to get us to pay for using an image.
0: I was thinking of it in this positive way.
1: Yeah,
0: not sort of the legal sense of it, right? Yeah, but that is definitely can't get away from that. It seems like
1: That would be great, actually. That would be really great if that happened.
0: Well, and this is not the first book of yours with photographs and images, because you have a collaboration with Chicago photographer Michael Abramson.
1: Yes.
0: Gotta Go, Gotta Flow.
1: Yeah, it was fantastic. He's gone now. His widow he had taken a lot of photos in South and West Side clubs in Chicago, and I'm from Chicago. So they were blues clubs, and I love blues. So she, at one point, they had done an album that was music that was on the jukeboxes at that same time, and they had released the album in the photo book, and it had been nominated for a Grammy. So she wanted to do something else. She was wondering about having text with the photos, and so a friend of mine from Chicago put me in touch with her, and she gave me this wonderful treasure trove of photographs. And I was able to put text to the book, you know, and talk about the heat and motion and the movement and the neighborhoods as I knew them and the clubs and all that. So it was fantastic. And I still think that I still think something should come from that, because I'm really used to thinking now, when I finish a book, how to make it live a little bit longer by collaborating with another genre. So I had a book that was the book that I wrote about Hurricane Katrina, Blood Dazzler, was I collaborated with a dance troupe on that one. And so it was in a theater for about 2 weeks as a dance theater production. And I'm also now collaborating with another photographer. We finished one project already, but it gives you another way to picture your work. You know, it's one thing to have the poem right there on the page, but it's another thing to have to see what those lines mean to a dancer, or, you know, how a photographer sees them or something. So it's been such a revelation to be able to do that. So now when I do a book, I'm kind of automatically thinking, you know, what does this say musically? You know, how does it look as motion? How does it, you know, because there are a lot of people now that are willing to collaborate. Poets are funny though. They're kind of, let's put on a show, you know, but usually dancers and musicians, they want to be paid. I mean, it's fun. It's fun for them up to a point. But then when you start thinking about, well, let's put this in a theater or a club or something, and then we have to become a little bit more knowledgeable about, well, where does money come from? About writing grants and sponsorships and things like that, you know?
0: Yeah.
1: So I'm getting a little bit better at thinking that just because something looks huge doesn't mean that it's not attainable. You know, the community is such a big community. And sometimes you can just throw a question out and say, here's where I am. Here's what I want to do. What's my path? And people have done so much, you know, that you can get some pretty good advice that way.
0: Do you think that you might be more open to collaboration or see the possibilities and embrace them for your work because of your history as the National Poetry Slam and having that element, like tell me if I'm wrong, because I'm just getting to know you a little bit, and I'm so glad. It seems like your poems were never just going to be on the page. They were going to be oral. They were going to be about the performance of them. And so do you think that's part of it? Like, because some poets, though, like they have the language and the music of the language, but it's not necessarily performative in that way that I imagine it had to be for you for the Poetry Slam.
1: What happened really is we weren't really thinking about, for lack of a better term, academic poetry. You know, it was more of a more of an energetic conversation. Like, you really were talking to the audience as if you were saying, well, look, something happened to me and I can't wait to tell you guys about it. You know, and very often somebody in the audience would say, wow, me too. And they start writing something and they get up later and they do a poem that just went. So there was a lot of energy involved. It's like a tunnel of energy going back and forth. And so when somebody thought, and this was so far back, somebody at one point thought, you know, oh, we'll have a little boombox and we'll put some music behind something that we're doing. There was a house band at the place that I used to go to, and it was a long time before someone thought about having the house band hang around for the poetry, you know? And so it was always early on trying to see what the possibilities were, but it was also the community was trying to make the reading or the music or the visuals go as far as they could. You know, once you start to concentrate on publishing, that whole business trying to kind of gets in the way. But I've never stopped loving to read. And so it's still very important to me how the audience receives the word, that they see that I'm still excited about my own reading. You know, sometimes I would find a poet, I would discover a poet, the book of a poet, and then wait until that poet comes to town and go see them. And they put the book in front of their face and they drone for 45 minutes. And so you've started to infuse the poetry with the type of voice you think that person would have. So for me, I really want the audience to hear what I heard in my head when I was writing. And so it's important to stay on that, to keep talking to people about it. Even when you're talking about going into schools, where, you know, you have an auditorium of kids at 8 a.m. and they don't want to see you.
0: You do like poetry in the schools, Patricia?
1: When I was slamming, I used to go to schools all the time. And I still do. And I think what happens is that teachers can see that I had a lot of the same background as some of the kids that I'm talking to. And a lot of them are doing spoken word, and I could talk to them about the avenue from spoken word to publications and books and great places and, you know, and a lot of travel that I do, things like that. I think it's really important to stay in the schools because there's now all kinds of high school and college slams, things like that. It's really important to do that because a lot, you know, when I first started going in, one of the problems was a lot of the kids didn't feel like their voices were legitimate. They're looking for somebody else to give their voices to them, a teacher or, you know, some authorities, you know, authority subject or something. But instead, to have them realize that their voices are strongest when they own them themselves, you know, and how much there was there, how much storytelling they already had to tell. And so a lot of my poems, some of them go back to my teenage years, what it was like for me to be, you know, 13, 14, 15 years old, and touch on a lot of things that, you know, the kids still worry about. But then you can go into another middle school, and because of the place where that middle school is in, the kids are a lot more plugged into the real world. And so then you're able to do poems about, I know what this life is like too. So I can't talk to you about the giddy teenage ha ha ha things, but I could talk to you about things that you are seeing in your neighborhood. Mm-hmm. You know? So yeah, I think that's where the most valuable thing I think about the Poetry Slam was the way that it has lasted and grown into what every generation needs from it.
0: And like you said, this idea that saying that the stories that you have, the stories that are around you, those are the stories that you write about, or you speak about, or you write, like, that's, so you're actually saying this is your story. This is material. You don't need to write about a field of croci or irises or,
1: sure. I mean, I can't really do that. You know, I envy people who can write like nature poems, but I didn't grow up in that kind of place. I grew up around concrete.
0: Chicago.
1: Right, right. And the thing, it's not enough to tell a kid to write what you know, because sometimes what they know is very difficult. Yeah. You know, it's the idea of giving them different ways to tell a story so that, you know, teaching them to see beauty in what a lot of people would think was ugly. To find an unexpected entry point for a story, to say that story is really hard. Let me show you a number of ways to access it. Writing what you know is not always easy. It's so hard for me to get, you know, even my college students to write about their neighborhoods. It's difficult to write about family. I tell them, I know every one of you has something that you would not say out, that you know about yourself, that you would not say out loud in this class. And they all do. You know, so what you're liable to get the first time you give them an assignment is some semblance of a love poem or something, or you know, and teaching them how you can move your life sanely from day to day if you learn how to write about that day, however it comes. Whether it's a difficult day, an easy day, a day that really tries you, a day that you never think you're going to get past, a day where something tragic happens, that to know that you can approach any of those things. So it's not just teaching. I don't want to teach people to gloss over and write surface, because that's what so many people are doing anyway. It's that most of the writing that's going to change you is the most difficult writing to do. And it's teaching them to recognize those difficulties and to write into and through them.
0: The writing that is going to change you is the most difficult writing to do.
1: It's the most difficult, right.
0: But the most necessary.
1: That's right.
0: Yeah. It's interesting to think about you saying, Patricia, that, you know, everyone in this room has a story that they don't want to tell. And I'm wondering if with your students or when you're talking with fellow poets, like, is that part of what you see is what you then really need to challenge yourself to actually be the thing? Is that part of what you think is the work of the poet in the world?
1: I think the work, a poet's job is to be a witness.
0: Yes.
1: Okay. And you can't limit yourself to witnessing just what happens to you. You know, sometimes, especially when I get work from people that I'm supposed to review, and you can very clearly see that they're writing towards something or around it, you know, and they think they're right in the midst of it, and they're not.
0: Yeah.
1: Yeah. So you have to give them some sort of avenue. You say, I see it, and you know what it is. I don't know what it is, but I can see it there. Okay, and so all of the writing that we're going to do together is going to try to get you closer to that thing. And you can see it in the community of poets. It's like coming up to a hot wall, you know, and you're writing closer and closer to the wall, and then you touch it and you jump back. But to know that all of the writing that you should be mining is on the other side of the wall. So how do you get over there? You know, how do you get over there? And then once you're over there, how do you stay long enough to re-experience that the things that frighten you? Or, you know, we think that something happens and we pave it over and we think it's gone. But once you have the tools, once you become a writer, you have the tools to confront the thing. And it's up to you whether you're going to turn around and break through that pavement again. I can't be the person that I'm going to, I mean, it's my life story. Okay. So if I spend my life running away from my own life story, what have I lived? What have I done? You know, and if you don't tell it, if you don't learn the best ways to tell it, you unconsciously give permission to someone else to tell your story.
0: Or to erase it.
1: Or to erase it. Right. Or to erase it. And there are a lot of people trying to erase the stories of entire cultures, neighborhoods, you know, all the time. And it starts with one person. So if I can tell my story out loud and without cutting corners and without fashioning it in the way that, oh, I'm telling it to this group, I have to change it in that way, or I'm telling it to that group. It's hard to say some things out loud because a lot of them point to your vulnerabilities. And you kind of don't want to do that. But then once I write something like that, and to have someone else come up and say, I have felt that way, I just didn't know there was a way to say it, then you're building the community of witnesses. You know, you're saying, yes, you know, you can say it out loud. There's a way to do that. And then somebody goes home and picks up a pen and starts to engage with the community, and so the community becomes stronger that way. But there's always something that, you know, people would think that I write about everything. There's always something you haven't accessed yet. You know, I don't have control or access to my entire life yet. But the more I write, the more I write toward it. And that's, as long as it's going toward it, that's a good thing.
0: Yeah. And as long as you know with yourself that that's that you are brave enough to keep going.
1: Right. Right. Because there will be a lot of, it's not like you learn the tools that you need and then you go, okay, wow, good. That's over. You know, I mean, there's a lot of, there are a lot of depth to the stories, and there's also always antagonist. There's always somebody pushing, you know, it's like, I don't have the nerve to tell my story, so I don't want to hear yours. I don't want to make you make me see those things, you know? So, and in the publishing world, poetry world, publishing world, there's all kinds of weird things that sneak in, you know, there's contests and there's awards and there's, you know, recognition and medals and all these kind of things that sneak in and may change the perspective or of someone who started out honestly, but then got carried away or listened to their own press releases or think about poetry like we think about so many other things as some place where you have to strategize and do things. So there are people who write poetry as a recreational activity. It's like, oh, I've got a couple of hours. Maybe I'll look in my journal and see if I can pick up a poem or so. You know, it's something they do that they enjoy. There are other people who it is the primary movement in their life. It's what gives you the strength to go to the next day. So I have a huge poetry library, and I know for a fact that if I'm having trouble with something, there is somebody on that shelf that I can reach for who has said to, you know, to me or to their readers what I need to hear. You know, so it works both ways. So I couldn't have a point in my life, and I won't have a point in my life where I'm not writing poetry. It's not like I'm saying, oh, I'll do this for a few years and then I'll retire from it. I can't. It's like I'm plugged into it. It's like lifeblood, you know, and not only writing, but finding other people who have lived things that I have lived and making me feel like I'm not so alone, you know. So it's a grand community, you know, and it's open to almost anything. And I think that truth is in such short supply now in a lot of arenas that people who thought, oh, poets, now I see more and more people seeking out poets or seeking out a poet's viewpoint or, you know, and that's been very gratifying to see.
0: Because it's interesting how in poems, some of the work of poems is having this space for the necessary reader to be part of it. I don't know. I keep saying necessary today. I don't know why, but
1: okay.
0: You know, it's like that's when the poem will also be alive in a different way. Like, I think it's interesting because I know this is kind of talking about it in multiple ways, squashed all at once, because there was a moment where you said, and I thought it was great when you were, because so often as teachers of writing, we're talking about audience, you know, and how you're going to tell something and who you're telling it to. But what I loved is that you said, this is not that time. this is
1: right.
0: Not to think, how would I tell it to this particular person? It's something closer to the core than that. How does this need to be said? Like, how does it need? What does the poem need? What
1: right.
0: does?
1: If I'm going to ask my students to be honest and to access things that they're frightened by, I can't be afraid to access things that frighten me. And I have to show them that. Like, these are places that you can go and survive. You know, you can tell these stories. And then and one of the things I do in my college class is I have a poet come in every week, which was, first of all, easy because we had access to New York. But now it's easy because I can get poets from anywhere to come and
0: come to the Zoom session.
1: Right. Come to a Zoom session. And I'm always considering the background of the poet who comes in. You know, I've had people come in who have won Pulitzers and have done, you know, but they start in a background that's very, very close to the background my students have. And I want them to see that the desire to tell stories is the driving force. I mean, I think we're all storytellers. We enjoy being storytellers. It should be something that's natural, you know, because they tend to think once you have a book, you're this, you know, oh, an author, you know, you're this, you know, and to hear how hard the book was, you know, to get or what it meant to put a book together or how it was all began with one single poem and there are doubts and there are setbacks and there are, you know, just like there, because, it, you know, I can stand in front of an audience and do a poem without looking at the paper. And it looks like I've been doing it for like, you know, 500 years. But it's because my audience is really important to me. And the more I read and internalize the work, the more I want it to feel like a conversation. I don't want them to say, oh, there is a poet reading from her book. I want them to remember the stories and not the reading.
0: And those connections. And like you were talking about earlier, that energy exchange from, yeah, yeah. The poem needs the other piece, the piece of the reader or the audience somehow.
1: Right. And you have to reach out and grab them somehow. Because most people, if they're either assigned the reading or if you are writing about something that they don't want to read about. If you're writing about, you know, war or racism or something, and they go, oh, not another one of those. Right. So you have to give your students tools to pull that reader in. And then to use it myself. Like I said, the classroom of, you know, the auditorium full of middle schoolers at 8 a.m. I can't go in there and clear my throat and open my book and start, you know, I have to go down in the audience and start a poem from down there. I have to start with something that they go, oh, whoa, wait, hold, this is not poetry. This is not how I was thinking of it, you know. And it's the same thing when you're teaching people to write. If you're going to write about difficult things, think that your audience will also think that they're difficult things to read. You know, and what tools, what do you have to at least get them? And before they know it, they're in the center of the poem and they don't know how they got there. It's, you know, so there's a little bit of trickery involved, you know, and those are storytelling tools. If you weren't writing these things down and you're going to sit at a table of people and tell a story, the same things apply. So you need to have those storytelling tools, you know, so
0: ways to connect.
1: Right. Right. Ways to connect so that no audience should scare you. You know, you should be able to go in and say, oh, OK, I'm going into a middle school. I'm going into a school that's, you know, primarily Hispanic or primarily African-American or primarily white or, you know, kindergartners or whatever. In your toolbox, there's something for everybody. Or a story that, you know, you can start with to get them all on the same page and hopefully the page that you're on.
0: And some of that. It sounds like some of that comes from experience, like some hard-won experience, but also imagination and empathy.
1: Thinking about what I would have, you know, because I went through my whole school career through in high school and everything, and no, I didn't know about poetry. I mean, you get to the...
0: You start writing, Patricia?
1: Oh, it wasn't... Well, I used to write things when I was a kid, but not out of any... not because of anything that was

0: didn't know how it was going to be filled. You didn't know what the characters were going to do that day. You didn't, you know. And so it was, it gave me the idea that there were other ways to tell stories that weren't being covered in whatever I was learning in my, you know, in my classroom. So it would
1: and that
0: be,
1: these stories mattered too,
0: yeah,
1: Patricia, mattered, right? Like right. They mattered because it was the world that was being built with mm-hmm. characters, and it was your world.
0: Yeah. Well, and also keep in mind that at the time I was looking at a world on television, and in most of the things that I was being assigned to read in school where the mainstream was white. So some of the first things that I wrote was I was imagining myself as this girl, this typical teenage girl whose name was Erica. And she was a cheerleader and the homecoming queen. And she had six brothers and her mother was a doctor and her father was a lawyer. And I would say, today, Erica does cheerleading tryouts. Or today, Erica wins homecoming queen, you know, stuff like, because I was trying to, and it was, it's funny now. And I was trying to think of how am I going to fit in this world that I'm seeing? Because I'm not seeing anybody that looks like me who fits. You know, and so it gave me at least the idea that a world could be created. It probably wasn't the right one, but that you know, it was kind of a flight of fancy that I could. Oops, just a second. I put something in front of your face. Yeah, it was just a flight of fancy. But yeah, you know, you could do that, or you could make the neighborhood that you're living in look like that if you want. Luckily, I didn't stay in that headspace.
1: Thank goodness.
0: I didn't stay in that headspace, but it was kind of a magic.
1: So what broke you out of it? Because I think you were starting to talk also about not being inspired in school or in high school. But so what broke you out of that so that you began finding your telling your own stories, finding your own voice?
0: Oh, I don't think, I think I was probably 30 years old. And I wasn't in the you know, the cheerleader headspace or anything like that. But just defining what success was.
1: Let's talk about this book
0: sure.
1: in particular before we go, because I feel like I've made I feel like we have to, and
0: okay.
1: then we'll talk again. I
0: sure.
1: would love that if you're up for it.
0: No problem at all.
1: So when in incendiary art, Patricia, when did you know that you? When did Emmett Till come into the frame of this book?
0: It wasn't until I have to back up a little bit. So you know the part about when black men drown their daughters. Okay. So I had one little news article that I had clipped out about a man drowning his infant daughter. And I didn't know at the time, am I going to write anything or not, but I had it and I kept moving it around and coming across it. And then not too far after that, it happened again. And so there were these two things. And I said, well, what is this thing? Why are these men doing this? You know, and I had to pay attention to the fact that they were both African-American. And it made me think of how many of us grew up without our father in the home. And I had to ask why, what would make a father consider his daughter dispensable? Yeah. And so I had all these, you know, things were, and so I just decided I wanted to write about the two different ways that this had happened before I could explore. So that at first was going to be the just the grounding of the book. And I

0: was saying, well, I think I'll write poems about all the ways that men kill their daughters. I mean, even emotionally, psychologically. Right. That's the look. That's the look everybody had when I said that. So and then I thought about it and I said, I can't even do this. It was such a dark place. You know, I mean, I was thinking there was another case that I knew of where a father had taken his young daughter to a casino. And then there was and asked her brother to take care, brother who was not much older than she was. And there was a camera in a restroom. She went to the restroom and a man followed her in and she was assaulted and killed. And, you know, and I said, if I put my head in these places for too long, I might not get out, you know. So I thought, OK, so maybe I'll make this a section of the book. And where else can I go? At the time, it was around probably 2000, maybe the beginning of 2016. People were starting to talk about the election. And, you know, people were going around and Trump was having the rallies before he was, you know, and throwing black people out of the rallies. And at the same time, there were a lot of young men losing their lives, not always at the hands of the police, but often.
1: Wow. Yeah.
0: And so I started thinking about the black life. And how many ways to lose it, you know? And when I came up with that wider idea for the book, Emmett Till happened the year I was born. And so when I decided to have historical elements too, and to kind of go, you know, and look at that topic across time, it was natural that he would be in. And it's interesting too, because when most people look at the book, they see the sonnets as the grounding element of the book. They talk mostly about the Emmett Till, the sonnets, and the way that I did some more reading about Emmett and realized that his mother initially didn't want him to go to Mississippi, but wanted him to come to Nebraska with her. And it gave me that feeling. It's right after a tragedy and people say, well, originally he was supposed to turn left, or he wasn't supposed to be on that plane, or he was, you know, and which made me think about the element of chance, which led me to the Choose Your Own Adventure books, that if you choose this page, this could happen. But if you turn on the wrong page, and so it's us going to that inevitable conclusion by choosing the pages that lead to it. Mm-hmm. So it came in relatively, probably about midway through the process, I had to decide what the book was going to be and make sure, and it had to become a book where those sonnets would fit, you know, where it made sense to have them sprinkled throughout the book. It still was a bad news book. You know, there's not a lot of light in the book. So people who were my trusted readers, you know, I have a couple of great poets who are trusted readers. My husband
1: Kwame
0: reads
1: Dawes.
0: My book. Kwame Dawes, right.
1: Friend of the show.
0: Oh, friend of the show? Oh, okay. Good. Hi, Kwame. My husband, you know, who's in journalism for 40 years, you know, he would read it and everybody would look at me like, some people would say I couldn't read it straight through. I had to read some of it, put it down, pick it up again. And I wondered a little bit if that was going to hurt it, if it was just too difficult. But the thing that we talked about before, about finding different ways to enter the poem, I said, you know, if it's going to be bad news, I have to give the reader enough variety, enough ways of making the story seem new. And sometimes it's poetry structure. Sometimes it's how it lays on the page. It's word choice. It's music. It's all those things. And I think there was enough of that variety in the book so that the heaviness, you knew it was going to be heavy, but each time you entered it, it was, how is this going to, that it was going to be a story you knew, but I wanted it to be a story you didn't know in that particular way.
1: And that, when was it that you found incendiary art? Because that feels like such a powerful way of describing even like how you're talking about the experience of being in the book, you know, and I would imagine making these poems,
0: right,
1: like this is incendiary. And you were talking about this, there's a wall that's on fire and you have to get beyond it. It's like,
0: there's fire everywhere. Right.
1: Yeah.
0: That was part of it. Some of the historical things, you know, one was that my neighborhood burned down after Martin Luther King was killed. I was in Chicago, on the west side of Chicago. It burned down. It was fire for a couple of days. And then I thought about the four girls in Birmingham and started to think about the role of fire in so many, you know. And so I had I wanted the title to be, to encompass that somehow. And so incendiary came to me. And then when I thought about incendiary art, there was another book that was, so I had to decide if I wanted to have my book have the same title as another book. There was another book that was about fireworks. And yeah, I know. And so it had to be old enough and unfortunately for the title, the author, unpopular enough for me to use the title. And I wanted there to be some sort of heat under the whole book, some under each poem. I wanted the reader to kind of feel a fire burning the whole time, because one of the things that is important for the reader to understand is the book's not finite. You know, I wanted there to be some kind of drumbeat. The things that are happening may seem like they're happening occasionally, because every once in a while we'll see a video or there'll be a tape recording or something. But the people that I know who are living in the midst of it, it's happening. There's a staccato beat. It happens all the time. The fire never completely goes out, you know? And so I really, once you close the book, I didn't want it to be, and that's the end of that story.
1: Yeah.
0: You know,
1: yeah. And that's why so is that how then you came to decide what the final poem of the book would be, Patricia, Incendiary Art, The Body?
0: Well, there are a number of incendiary art poems throughout the book.
1: That this poem, because it does, it has this, because of what you were just saying, so I'm sorry, mm-hmm. but it's the last lines of this, like, this is ongoing. I guess that's what I was trying to point to, is like why this one might be at the very end of the book, because mm-hmm. you're like, this is not over, this fire.
0: Right. I think the turning point, the line that you are much easier to God is, we know that this is not all that you are, that there's innocence, there's, you know, but doesn't matter. They are looking for you, you know, and that they always will be looking for you. They seem to remember you fondly, and there are unstruck matches, which means someone's going to pick them up and strike them so that they can find you, you know? So yeah, I did think a long time about how to end the book. And I wanted it to be, to feel kind of bookend, but also, I didn't want there to be, and this is the last page, therefore we have come to some sort of conclusion about these stories, because we haven't.
1: I've love talking with you today, Patricia.
0: Thank you. We can do it again. No problem. That'd be fun.
1: Let's. We're going to put a date on the calendar.
0: Sure.
1: Thank you so much, Patricia.
0: You are welcome.
1: Today on Living Writers, Patricia Smith, we've been talking about her book, Incendiary Art, and many other things. Thanks, Patricia.
0: You're welcome.
1: I'm T. Hetzel. Until next time.

You've been listening to Living Writers. Today, Patricia Smith. Patricia Smith is a National Book Award finalist and the author of 6 critically acknowledged volumes of poetry. Her awards and honors include the 2014 Rebecca Johnson Bobbitt National Prize from the Library of Congress, the 2013 Lenore Marshall Poetry Prize from the Academy of American Poets, and a 2013 Phyllis Wheatley Book Award. A formidable performer, Smith has read her work at venues all over the United States and around the world. She is a Cave Canem faculty member, an associate professor of English at CUNY College of Staten Island, and a faculty member in the Sierra Nevada College MFA program. Thanks for listening, everybody. I'm T. Hetzel. Until next time.

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My name is DJ Ish, and I'm here for 1 hour. We'll be pre-partying for 30 minutes with a whole basket full of wacky stuff. And then we'll switch over to pure unadulterated white hot polka at 6:30. So don't go anywhere. Let's let the sultry sounds of Boots Randolph take us into our first set of music right here on WCBN FM Ann Arbor.

my dreams are getting better all the time. And what do you know, you looked at me in a different light. My dreams are getting better all the time. To think that we were strangers a couple of nights ago, and though it's a dream,

0: Hi, little girl. Are you having a good time?
1: You bet I am.
0: Boy, there's so many things to see, aren't there?
1: Yes, I wish I had 1,000 eyes.
0: Say, tell me one thing. What do you like the very best of everything in the circus?
1: I love the clown.

Well, surely you're having a fine time this evening right here on WCBN-FM Ann Arbor. This is the Drive Time pre-party where we are spinning a whole bunch of, let's call it eccentric. Eccentric music is a good way to put it. And where else are you going to hear a whole set of clown music? Nowhere else but WCBN-FM Ann Arbor. I promise you. So let me quick run down what we heard in this last set. We started out, as I mentioned, with the Yakety Sax, the one and only Boots Randolph. Just a pro tip, that makes an amazing ringtone for people like your parents. Anyway, then we heard from Erica Eigen, I Want to Marry a Lighthouse Keeper and Keep Him Company. That came from the Clockwork Orange original soundtrack. That's a pretty weird one if you're not familiar. And then we heard from Perry and Kingsley, some massively moogtacular sounds from the database doesn't have it right. We have Spotlight on the Moog, Kaleidoscopic Variations by Perry and Kingsley with a super trippy cover. We heard their cover of Mascanada. Ooh, I almost Americanized that. And then if any time I have a chance to play Tiny Tim, it's happening. So we heard the opener from Tiny Tim's second album entitled Tiny Tim's Second Album. And we heard Come to the Ball and then a bonus track, My Dreams Are Getting Better All the Time. And then the Everly Brothers gave us Kathy's Clown. This commenceth our clown set. So we heard a 7-inch from 1960 out on Warner Brothers from the Everly Brothers themselves. Did I say Kathy's Clown? Well, there, now I did. And then the Big Top Singers gave us I Love a Clown. Because isn't that everyone's favorite part of the circus? Aside from the shady carnies, which those are always my favorite. But that's personal. That came from the album, the Peter Rabbit release, Let's All Go to the Circus. So, hang on 1 second. We got to have some more music going behind us. And then we are wrapping it up with a few selections from Circus Clown Calliope. From the one and only Vern Langton from 1973. What do you mean you lost your dog? I don't know why we're not going backwards on this stuff. But anyways, so let's keep it rolling. I have some belly dancing music next for you. Enjoy.

An object at rest tends to remain at rest, and an object in motion tends to remain in motion with the same speed and in the same direction. There is no disputing, there is no refuting. We're all indebted to Sir Isaac

0: it strikes me that all objects in the universe exert gravitational attraction upon each other. There is no disputing, there is no refuting. We're all indebted to Sir Isaac Newton. Because Sir Isaac discovered, his genius uncovered the nature of natural laws. He illumined the subject of light and showed an amazing insight. By passing a beam of sunlight through an opening in a darkened room and into a prism, ladies and gentlemen, I believe we can see that white light is a combination of the seven colors of the rainbow. There is no disputing, there is no refuting. We're all indebted to Sir Isaac Newton. Because
1: he constructed a reflecting telescope.
0: Because he made great discoveries in the field of mathematics. Because
1: he discovered many of the laws on which physics and mechanics have been developed.
0: Because Sir Isaac discovered, his genius uncovered the nature of natural laws.
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0: Some secluded rendezvous that overlooks the avenue with someone sharing a delight. Chat, listen back, and cocktails for two as we enjoy a cigarette to some exquisite chansonnette. Two hands are sure to slyly meet beneath a serviette with cocktails for two. My head may go greedy, but my heart will be obedient with intoxicating kisses. Most any afternoon at 5, we'll be so glad we're both alive. Then maybe fortune will complete the plan that all began with cocktails for two.
1: Spike Jones is the best. I'll say it here, loud and proud. All right, you are tuned in to WCBN FM Ann Arbor. We are wrapping up the first half of our polka variety hour, we'll call it. Every Wednesday from 6 to 7 in the summertime, we'll be pushing the bounds and stretching the fabric of music as you know it from 6 to 6:30. And then in just a very short while, we'll ramp up with some polka. I've got some great ones here, a lot from Texas. Personal collection that now live in the station. So let me tell you what we listened to in this last set of music. Turntable 2 has permanently been left on 45, so that's why we had some very interesting sounds coming out. Let's see, we heard back at about 6:16, we heard a tune from How to Make Your Husband a Sultan. Very important educational album from this is Belly Dance with Azel Turklas. It's the only LP starring top musicians from Turkey and recorded by the finest American engineering techniques. So we heard Fasula, the Gypsy Dance. That was at 45. Oops. And then after that, we had a 7-inch from the Reputations. We heard Runaway Girl. And then Stan Getz and Astro Gilberto with the Telephone Song that came out on Verve. And then you didn't know you needed to hear the ballad of Sir Isaac Newton. That was at 45 also. From Tom Glazer, Dottie Evans, Tony Mottola and his orchestra, Heise Rett and Lou Singer from Space Songs, put out on Motivation Records in 1961. And then we heard from the Goons, a.k.a. the inspiration for a lot of offbeat British humor. This is pre-cursing Monty Python. This is what they listen to. So we heard the Ying Tong Song from 1957. And then we're listening to several variations of Cocktails for Two from the one and only Spike Jones. And that came from The Best of Spike Jones, Marcier, 1975. So we are going to switch gears now. It's time. It's time, everybody. So get ready. Thanks so much for listening to WCBN FM Ann Arbor.

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1: Well, it sounded like the Sextet from Lucia to me.
0: Nein, you better listen a little bit more.

0: say, Kraus, did you kill any moths with those moth balls I gave you the other day?
1: I didn't. I tried for 5 hours, but I couldn't hit a one.

All right, I'm going to bust in for a second. You're tuned into the Drive Time Polka Party, as you have come to expect every Wednesday at 6:30 p.m. We have a little bit of a bonus half hour from 6 to 6:30 called the pre-party, where anything goes. So that's just a summertime special flavor for your listening pleasure when we cannot let our hair down. So I have to tell you, it's 500 degrees down in the basement of the Student Activities Building, and we are all sweating profusely. We started out the Drive Time Polka Party as per usual with Bobby Vinton and Polka Radio. And then I miscued my Carl von Stevens and his orchestra. So we heard Im Teifen Keller sitz ich eher Lauterbach, in the deep wine cellar. Apparently they're talking about the police. So I have properly queued up what I meant to play is, of course, a beer song. But right now we're listening to the Connecticut Twins Orchestra with, let's see, we have Boom Boom Joe, and then right now is the Speedway Oberic. So I'm going to let this roll for a minute, and then we're going to hear some songs about beer, or at least one song about beer, and then we'll get on with the polka-ing. So thanks so much for listening to the Drive Time Polka Party right here on the one and only WCBN-FM Ann Arbor.

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2: 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My name is TJ Ish, and I'll be here for 15 more minutes. Right now, we have the one and only Michigan's own Marv Herzog and the Rockin' Rye Polka.

0: all right. We had some inadvertent Michigan polkas pop up their heads this evening. What a delightful surprise, I must say. All right, in this last set of music, I tried to play some Carl von Stevens and his orchestra, and it just seems like we're peeking in on their drinking time, kvetching about things. So, anyway, we tried to hear beer here, come on with the beer, but I don't know what we listened to, so. But the real gem is the album is called In the Land of Oompa-Pa. So, this one goes out to Stashu. I know she may be listening. And then Six Fat Dutchmen Are Too Old to Cut the Mustard. Speak for yourselves. That came from 10 Fat Hits on Pickwick. This is great. They're so jolly and lederhosen clad. Just wonderful. And then the Polish Kid gave us The Polish Hoedown. That was a 7-inch out on Sound. And then also on Sound was Marv Herzog and the Rock and Rye Polka. That's Michigan if I've ever heard it. Rumor has it there's a place in Wyandotte or something that is serving rock and rye soft serve. So get there. And then we heard Dick's Kicks. I had to. Steve Wolchek and his Polka Kings from Polka Party. That's a good one. And then the Brauhouse Polka came from Gene Hall. And then another one from Marv Herzog. Two Hearts in Three Quarter Time. Wunderbar. And then right now we've got Johnny Chuck and the Michigan Dutchman giving us the Happy Assyrian Shortish from New Polka Compositions from 1965. Be Happy and Gay on JJ. So that's going to do it for the Drive Time Polka Party. My name is DJ Ish. Don't go anywhere because Saruman is up next with Beat the Bizor. Bizor, however you want to say it, is the right way. So we're gonna roll out with a couple of messages and then... Just stick around. You'll be a better human for it. Thanks so much for listening.
1: 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You know it's okay to rock and roll and party, because I do it all the time. Just let someone else do the driving. That's what I do. Remember, rock lives and you should too. Please don't drink and drive.
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1: We are the ones that been waking up the world. You don't want me to go to sleep. Pull the plug out of you and you'll be dead. I got a computer at home that's mean that was invented back in 1930-something. You know the piano roll? You scared of that?
2: How hip is a computer?

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Everybody up. 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Aren't you through with those dishes yet? 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

0: Yes, son?
1: What does regret be?
0: Well, son, a funny thing about regret is that it's better to regret something you have done than to regret something you haven't done. And by the way, if you see your mom this weekend, would you be sure and tell her,
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Good evening. 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I'm Sarah Min, and that was Radiohead with Idiotech, one of my favorite tracks of theirs in general, and also one of my favorite tracks off of Kid A. The song is primarily built around a sample from a Paul Lansky work entitled Milt und Leise, a sort of seminal electronic, early electronic piece. And before that, we heard Curve with 10 Little Girls off of the compilation Pubic Fruit that compiles their first three EPs that came out on Anxious Records. Butthole Surfers before that. That one went out to Andrew. He did a great Satan Devil set today. And we heard Sweatloaf from Locust Abortion Technician. Very famous satanic beginning of that song that was kind of sampled by Orbital later on. Anyway, and I started the show with, regrettably, I couldn't play the rest of the whole entire track. Dion McGregor, who was a noted for his sleep talking. He was recorded by his roommate, and somehow, I think originally Decca released an album called Dion McGregor Dreams Again, and then it was reissued on Sodic in the late 90s, and we heard The Great Waltz Party. Apparently there's only one track now. There used to be two, but the one I played was not clean. So, yeah, unfortunately, this is for late night fare, but we can try. Maybe I'll get really good at coordinating the faders when I play one of these tracks, but it's a really cool record. Anywho, getting back to the music, we are going to take a little more of a spacious turn, and gonna play for you some Joel Gressel. It's called Points in Time, and it's off record a compilation called Electronic Music Winners, early electronic peeps, and they're pieces. Hope you enjoy. Again, Speed the Bezoar until 9 p.m. here on WCBN-FM Ann Arbor.

yourself, son. All that fun and games, now you 6 feet under. Cover, cover. 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Another man, no woman's identity. Unity, only a figment of your imagery. 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

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Damn, sometimes I still flinch. 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

0: 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We may allow ourselves a brief period of rejoicing.
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